0: time.
1: Who do you think's more angry about the world of folk music exploding in popular music? Mumford and Sons? Or, no, it's probably just them.
2: Yeah, probably just them. I was like, I don't know if there's another person on that list. Yeah.
1: it's everywhere. And they really kind of pioneered that world of bringing it into the popular music, and they've got to be sitting on the sideline going, what the?
2: Yeah, what why the not us?
1: So anyway, that was Buffalo Traffic Jam here on 103.7 KNRQ. Hello and happy Tuesday to you. Welcome to the Icky Life. I'm your host, Icky, broadcasting from Eugene, Oregon. Happy to be here. Grateful to have you here with me. JP in studio as well, who is in the midst of training for an upcoming 5K.
2: Yes.
1: And you earlier hinted at the idea that you may be having some issues in the process of getting ready for it.
2: I am having some issues with running.
1: Okay.
2: It hurts. Specifically my shins.
1: Oh.
2: Really bad.
1: Okay.
2: Like after 5-10 minutes of trying to get into it, it hurts to the point where I almost like have to, I have trouble walking it off even. And I want to know if they're what I need to do to fix this.
1: Shin splints are a bitch. Unfortunately, the easy answer is you just got to force your way. At least for me, I always, because I have them on a regular basis still, and I run all the time. You got to just force through it. I will usually stop and do some stretches. And my tip I got from my high school football coach that I really love and is very useful is when you're done running, write your name in cursive with your big toe. Like, stick your leg out in front of you while you're sitting and watching TV and just write your name in cursive with your big toe so you're working that muscle constantly.
2: Right.
1: It loosens it up and it strengthens it so those go away faster. It works. Also, flip-flops.
2: Running in flip-flops?
1: Don't do that.
2: Uh-oh.
1: That's a bad idea. Don't do that. No, I mean, like, when you're not running, when you're just walking around, wear flip-flops because you engage your toes more, so it'll also help with that
2: okay.
1: issue. I'm not sure if either one of those is something that a medical professional would say go through, but that's how I do it, and that's what I've been taught, and it works.
2: All right.
1: However, as I am saying that out loud, I'm also saying I still get them.
2: Okay.
1: So I might not be giving the best advice, but that's the way.
2: Yeah, well, that's my trouble right now is once I get started after the first 5 or 10 minutes, especially since I'm brand new at this
1: yep.
2: whole running thing,
1: uh-huh.
2: it kills my shins.
1: Yeah, I instantly am regretting giving any advice because I am from that just force through the pain kind of way of teaching. So,
2: all right. Well, I'll see what Google has to say about this.
1: Maybe we should do that. That might be a better way to get an actual answer. But I'm glad you're still training. We got more national text codes for a trip to go see some shows in Chicago up next on KNRQ.

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1: Hey, this is Matt Schultz from Cage the Elephant. This is our new song, Beaches in Tennessee. It's your music plus.
0: Cage the Elephant's Matt Schultz on how the song Beaches in Tennessee was written.
1: Yeah, Brad had written this really sick riff that he'd showed me months before, and we were all excited about it. He laid it down, the producer came in, and they started building out the track. Jared came in and laid down the drums, and then the song came together fairly quickly after that. I usually improv melodies over it, and we choose the ones that kind of speak to us. But yeah, it was an awesome day.

0: was Cage the Elephant, Beaches in Tennessee. It's your Music Plus.
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1: Good job, buddy.
0: Riot Fest.
1: Nailed it.
0: First of all, that's Temper City here on 103.7 KNRQ. But the last time we were talking and I was teasing like, hey, I'm going to give you a national text code for
1: some shows in Chicago.
0: I could not for the life of me access the name of this damn festival in my brain. So, yeah, Riot Fest.
1: Riot Fest in Chicago.
0: I even had it written in front of me and didn't bother to look down.
1: Hey,
0: so,
1: nobody ever said you had to be smart to do this job.
0: Well, good. I'd be screwed. So anyway, happy Tuesday to you. It's still Tuesday, right?
1: Yeah. It is.
0: Happy Tuesday to you. It is time to get you qualified for this trip to go see Riot Fest in Chicago. 3 days of music, 21 Pilots, Rise Against, The Pixies, Sex Pistols, Tool, Bad Religion, Less Than Jake, Pennywise, Pierce the Veil, Taking Back Sunday. This is a sick show.
1: Yeah, it would be wild.
0: And you're going to be there VIP style. We're going to fly you there, give you a place to stay for you and a friend. So here is another national text code. Send the word TRIO. T-R-I-O, TRIO. So the number 95819, and that will get you qualified for this trip to go see Riot Fest. Got it again.
1: Nailed it.
0: 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Riot Fest.

0: is some privacy issues in play here, but I'm also very, very curious myself. So real quick, let's rewind. We're having this conversation off the air while Incubus was playing here on 103.7 KNRQ. My name is Icky, JP in studio as well, and the world of Meta glasses are becoming more and more common.
1: Wildly popular these things are.
0: I just got my first taste of trying them a few weeks ago when I went to Smoove's charity event down in Ninkasi, and they are very comfortable. You cannot tell looking directly at them that they have a camera inside of them. They're light, a lot lighter than I thought they were, and they're also not as expensive as I thought they were. So they're becoming more and more rampant, and you might have some around you right now and have no freaking clue.
1: Sure. And that seems to be what the issue is, especially spreading across the UK right now, where there are more and more venues, and I'm talking bars and pubs, theaters, sporting events, even Comic-Con UK, that have now banned smart glasses from their from the venues.
0: All those make sense to me.
1: Yeah, they're worried about privacy for their patrons as well as their business.
0: Especially for theaters and Comic-Con, things like that. Sure. That's an easy way to pirate something right there.
1: I'm wondering if you think we should follow suit.
0: Here in the States?
1: Yes. If we should start...
0: That's not gonna freaking happen. No way. No way.
1: I think I'm on board. The whole privacy aspect of it. I don't want to be sitting in a restaurant somewhere enjoying food with my wife and having some dude just...
0: I'm not saying I'm not on board. I get it. I think that bars were more fun before cameras were everywhere.
1: Absolutely.
0: Because you didn't have ever even cross your mind that someone might be recording you right now. Also, before you could Google everything.
1: Yep.
0: It was a lot more fun where you actually had debates. So I would rather go that direction. But at the moment, bars in America are losing money and closing left and right because the next generation after us doesn't freaking drink.
1: Right.
0: So they are not looking for more reasons to tell someone you can't come here.
1: I'm behind the idea. I think we should at least take them out of the theaters.
0: Theaters, yes. 100%.
1: Places where you should be more focused on being in the moment.
0: Honestly, people shouldn't be even allowed to have their phones in theaters because there's too many dumb people that will just use their freaking phone the entire time.
1: Right.
0: So it drives me nuts. One of the things that I don't like about theaters is the freaking phones. But this being said, if Ray-Ban reached out today and said, hey, can we give you a free pair of glasses? Would you take them?
1: Oh, probably.
0: Yeah, I would too.
1: If it's, I mean, you hit me with the word free.
0: Well, so. And most people would, really.
1: Sure.
0: Honestly, I'd want to use them for being on the sidelines at Autzen and record like that experience.
1: I do believe that there are some good, I want to, for lack of a better word, honest uses for them.
0: Yes.
1: But the majority of the people using these are not using them for those means.
0: A heavy majority. I would say 5 to 10% of people using these are using them for exclusively videotaping for social media and things like that.
1: Yeah.
0: Everyone else is being weird.
1: Yep. I don't know. I think the UK might be onto something.
0: Well, they're usually a lot faster with these kind of rules than we are because when there's money and income attached to it, problems go away for us a lot faster because that cash register sign.
1: Yeah.
0: Silences a lot of other noise real fast in America. Right now, it's time for All Time Low here on KNRQ.

0: Jimmy Eat World on 103.7 KNRQ. A band that has come a very, very long way, in my opinion, throughout the years. Because when I first saw them back in 99, 2000, they were terrible live.
1: Right, and they only had, like, the one single.
0: They still had good music, and that's why I went to go see them. Well, they're opening up for Green Day, that's why I went to see them. But at that, in those time, their actual live performance, Jimmy was just spastic and freaking out with high energy the whole time, and the rest of the band was half energy, like they didn't want to be there. So it just the contrast drove me nuts. I couldn't do it.
1: The juxtaposition of it.
0: Exactly, and they've come a long way to the point they all look like they care now. And Jimmy's aged and calmed down a little bit.
1: Right.
0: But still, Jimmy Eat World here at 103.7 KNRQ. All this week, we're getting you qualified for that trip to go see Riot Fest in Chicago, VIP style. 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
1: And just like the Powerball, somebody has to win it.
0: Somebody has to win it. It could be you. Thank you for the reminder. I got to get a Powerball ticket. When's the drawing? Do you know? Is it tomorrow?
1: Tomorrow.
0: Okay.
1: Wednesdays and Saturdays for Powerball.
0: Okay. Do you know that because you looked it up, or do you just know that?
1: Yes.
0: Okay. So, got to go get myself a lottery ticket. Are you doing anything tonight?
1: No. That's, I don't think so. That could change.
0: After you talk to your wife, you'll
1: find out when I get home, yeah.
0: It's okay. Well, have a great night.
1: Thanks.
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My heart is breaking. 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Hands are shaking. 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
1: There's a lot of people that we know that have used artificial intelligence, and sometimes it makes them feel like they are smarter than they actually are.
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1: Mahoney. 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
1: There's a lot of people that we know that have used artificial intelligence, and sometimes it makes them feel like they are smarter than they actually are.
2: 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Got it. 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
4: It takes a lot for something to stand out as the single weirdest moment when we're talking about this event that we do every single year. It's called Morning Show Boot Camp, and all these different morning shows from all over the country come together, and it's in different cities. Like last year was in Austin, and the year before that was in San Diego. Well, this year, for the first time, for me at least, got to go to Cleveland for it. I never actually hung out in Cleveland and actually had a pretty good time in downtown Cleveland.
5: My expectations were not high, but I enjoyed Cleveland very much.
4: Yeah, went to a ball game, ate some good restaurants, you know, just kind of normal
6: thing. Weather was 80 degrees.
4: And so, you know, we're hanging out there and, you know, normal things are happening. But just to give you an idea of what it's like when you get a whole bunch of morning shows together is that everyone's kind of like a little bit performative, a little bit over the top, fairly loud, but generally like very kind to each other.
5: A couple hundred people who are all narcissists, who all like attention, all in the same room trying to outdo each other while we're all drinking.
6: And
5: drinking
6: too much.
4: Yeah, everyone's kind of...
6: It's a constant bit.
5: It's all a bit.
4: And so this is the final night of the event. So this is on Friday evening, and they have this kind of like little wrap-up party. But it's just outside of like the big conference room where all of the events were happening. And so they, you know, they roll the little hotel bars out there. And this is at a Hilton in downtown Cleveland, just like a normal hotel, like you'd find any conference at. But again, it's all a bunch of radio people, so everyone's drinking pretty heavily and being performative. Well, it's starting to wind down, and everyone's going to start splitting off and going to dinner and all that stuff. And I'm sitting there with a couple of guys that do a morning show out of Atlanta. And somebody just happened to pick up their drink, and it had like a little cocktail napkin, I guess, on the bottom of the drink that was stuck to it because of the moisture.
7: Uh-huh.
4: And it flew off. And it landed directly on top of a candle, like one of those little candles that they use for decoration on one of like the high top tables.
7: Oh no.
4: And it straight up just burst into flames.
5: Well, it's probably got covered in alcohol too, so it's like a Molotov cocktail starter.
4: It instantly starts on fire, and so I'm standing there, Chris is standing there, and we go, ha! Knock it off the table onto the ground and like start stomping it out. And that's when the moment happens. There's this guy who kind of reminds me of like a John Belushi type, you know?
7: Okay.
4: His name's Court. He works in Atlanta. Funny guy, likable guy, but like definitely Chris Farley-esque and like over the top with his mannerisms and everything else. He sees this napkin burning on the ground, instantly drops to the ground, and drops and rolls over the napkin in order to put it out.
6: What was that, Dave?
5: What did he do?
4: Stop, drop, and roll over the napkin in order to put it out. And his shirt kind of catches on fire for a second. He's covered in all of these ashes, and he's like, did I get it?
6: God, and we are so desperate for attention, everyone who does this, that this guy just decided to be a burn victim for the sake of a joke.
4: For the bit.
6: For the bit.
4: And you know what?
6: For the bit.
4: It was awesome.
6: Did he get like, it?
4: I don't think that's how you're supposed to do. You only stop, drop, and roll if you're on fire first.
5: You don't stop, drop, and roll over.
4: Into a fire, correct, yeah. But he got it. Yeah.
6: Oh, did he? Wasn't you stomping it? Okay.
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2: Always appreciate an assist from the audience. We were talking about that rather salacious story about the guy who was complaining on the internet because his girlfriend had that adult toy and she had the face of the soccer player on it. And he said it was cheating. Well, instead of just, you know, talking about this in a vulgar way, what about the science of it? And that's why this person called.
3: I just want to start off with, my husband tells me all the time that I always know the scientific stuff when it comes to this kind of stuff. So I used to sell adult novelties, and I wanted to learn about the human body so I could educate my clients. One of the things I found out is only 40% of women can orgasm while in the act. So, yes, women have toys, because sometimes you just need that. And it's not their fault that they can't during the act. So, no, the use of a toy is not cheating. If anything, it is saving you guys from dealing with the evil side of that woman. Have a great day, guys.
4: Message deleted.
2: Ah, yes. Moral of the story. Women can be complicated.
5: So, research consistently shows that only about 18 to 25% of women report being able to have their O from penetration alone.
6: So, you're saying so you hear that 40% is inflated. 40,
2: yeah.
5: So,
2: 18 to 20%? Wow.
5: From just actual intercourse.
6: Well, I don't know. Maybe, you should be talking to your partner while things are happening.
5: Women, we just need to stop lying, okay? Let's just come together. Well, maybe not. But we can come together as women.
2: All right, 18% of you can.
5: Okay, maybe. And stand up for what we believe in.
2: That's right. Which is adult toys with soccer players' faces.
5: Or just tell your man that you need just a little extra.
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0: present Are You Smarter Than a Community College Dropout?
1: Probably not.
2: Brian is joining us today to challenge Mahoney. And are you smarter than a community college dropout? Brian, how far did you get in school?
3: Just made it through high school.
2: All right, my man. So Mahoney and you are going to be asked the same questions today. He is leaving the studio right now, going to a soundproof space where he cannot hear. Again, you guys ask the same questions. One important thing for you, though, is that you do have a pass. That counts as a correct answer, so use that whenever you feel like you need it. And I'll give you the correct answers after he comes back in and makes his guesses. Question number one for you, Brian. How many strings are on a traditional violin?
3: Five.
2: Question number two, what is the instrument that is used to measure atmospheric pressure?
3: I believe it's a barometer.
2: Question number three, who is the original voice of Shaggy in the Scooby-Doo franchise?
4: Good question.
3: Pass.
2: Good use of your pass. Question number four is a multiple choice. Which Italian astronomer first used a telescope to observe the moons of Jupiter in 1610? Was that Da Vinci, Galileo, Vespucci, or, come on.
4: Who's the next one?
2: Do not put Big Pussy on here as one of the choices.
4: Oh, from The Sopranos? May he rest in peace.
2: All right, so who do you think it is?
3: It's
4: pretty complicated.
2: Okay, so it's either Da Vinci, Galileo, or Vespucci.
4: He was asking the question as well, Dave.
2: Oh, the first Italian astronomer to use a telescope to observe the moons. Okay, you're saying good? Okay. Question number five, what's the oldest continuous sporting event in the United States?
3: I have no idea either. I'm a baseball.
2: Baseball, okay. And final question for you, what is the typical alcohol that you will find in a Manhattan?
3: Scotch.
2: All right, let's see how that stacks up. Mahoney's going to re-enter the room
4: while
2: and make
4: Mahoney
2: his
4: walks
2: guesses
4: in,
2: today.
4: Bossy, yeah. Can we have more questions like the Shaggy one? And less questions about
2: telescopes.
4: Galileo.
2: All right, Mahoney, here we go with question number one. How many strings are on a traditional violin?
5: Oof. Pass.
2: All right, good use of your pass. Correct answer is four. Brian said five, so your pass is burnt, though, Mahoney. Question number two, what is the instrument that is used to measure atmospheric pressure?
5: Barometer.
2: Yeah, both of you said barometer. Both of you are correct. Question number three, who was the original voice of Shaggy in the Scooby-Doo franchise?
5: Casey Kasem.
4: True treasure.
2: All right, Mahoney. Question number four. Which Italian astronomer first used a telescope to observe the moons of Jupiter in 1610? Was that A, Da Vinci, B, Galileo, C, Vespucci, or D, Big Pussy?
5: R.I.P.
4: R.I.P.
5: I think it's Galileo.
2: It was Galileo.
5: Vincent Pastore, the greatest.
2: Question number five, what was the oldest continuous sporting event in the United States? What is the oldest continuous sporting event?
5: Oldest continuous sporting event in the United States. Oh, God. It's the Boston Marathon.
2: It is not.
4: With so much confidence that you would think it was correct.
2: The Kentucky Derby is the correct answer there. Brian just said baseball.
4: Which is a better
2: answer than the Boston Marathon. But
5: you don't think they've been running in Boston since day one?
2: Since day one.
4: Poor not T. Mahoney.
2: I think the ponies have been running in Kentucky since day one.
5: Boston was around before Kentucky.
2: Okay, question number six. What type of alcohol is traditionally found in a Manhattan?
5: I know this.
4: You do.
2: You should.
4: You know.
5: Bourbon?
2: Bourbon, whiskey, pretty close. Either way, doesn't matter. You got four correct. Brian only got three correct. So, Mahoney, you win there.
5: What's the other part of a Manhattan? Is that vermouth?
4: Vomit.
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1: A 30-year-old man was hanging out at a McDonald's, and I guess he was following a woman around the restaurant, exposing his McDingling.
2: If he's got his dingling out, because you know they got those new fried apple pies, they're back, and they are like lava. Crack one of those things up, and just scald them.
1: Put it right on there.
2: American pie his ass.
0: Dave and Mahoney.
1: My wife does this all of the time. Yes. She's like, we should get chickens. I'm like, no, we shouldn't. We should get
2: you
1: a cow. No, we shouldn't.
2: Yes,
1: hold up.
2: Yes,
1: what are you talking about?
3: I
1: get that you saw a cute cow on Instagram.
3: Imagine how
1: we
3: cute.
1: We do not need a cow.
0: And Mahoney.
2: Pineapple is one of the greatest fruits ever invented. Not only tasty, but also the most violent fruit. I don't think you can murder somebody else with another fruit easily. I can murder somebody with a pineapple pretty easily.
0: All right. And now, this is Dave and Mahoney.
1: Hello, friends, and thank you for joining us on this Wednesday. Got some good news and some bad news to kick things off today. What would you like first there, Mahoney?
2: Dave, why don't we start off today's show with some bad news?
1: Yeah, some bad news. There's a lot of people that we know that have used artificial intelligence, and sometimes it makes them feel like they are smarter than they actually are.
3: I saw something that was a really good quote. Let's see if I mess it up. AI makes dumb people feel smart, and smart people smarter. That's not what it is.
1: That's not what it is at all.
3: Let me look it up on ChatGPT. I'll be back.
2: I don't think that's what that was.
3: But basically, it's just making dumb people feel really, really smart.
2: And
3: smart people feel creative, I think is
1: what
3: it was.
1: Yes,
3: that's
1: what it is.
3: Got it. Didn't need you, chat. I'll be back for you later, boo.
1: So, you know, if you're trusting it with something that is very important to your livelihood, and you're just sort of carte blanche trusting whatever it says, it can go badly. A 67-year-old farmer trusted an AI chatbot for advice on controlling weeds and pests in some of his sesame fields. And he initially didn't trust the AI, but changed his mind after it provided useful advice on previous occasions. So he decided this chatbot does, in fact, know what it's doing. He followed its advice, and next thing you know, ruined about 25 acres worth of his product.
2: Oh, yeah.
3: No.
2: 25 acres of sesame seed?
1: 25 acres of sesame seed.
2: Into the wind.
3: What shall we do with our buns, Moni?
2: We're going to have smooth-ass buns.
1: Smooth buns, baby. Look out.
3: Not opposed to that.
2: I don't, you know, I need some texture in my buns.
3: Okay. You like a little texture,
2: yeah,
3: huh?
2: Yeah, too
3: right,
2: smooth
3: like
2: of a
3: feel,
2: bun.
3: Like,
2: it starts to feel a little. Starts
3: do you
2: feel,
3: pick
2: I
3: them
2: feel,
3: off?
2: Nah. maybe some bumps or something. Otherwise, it just feels too artificial to me.
3: Oh, got it.
1: Fair question.
3: First
1: do one. They super glue each one on? How do the sesame seeds stay up on the bun?
3: Dave, that's not how bacon works.
2: I was shocked to learn that I thought that was just like, oh, bread always has sesame on it. Like, that's a burger bun. Then you realize that's an aftermarket effect. That's like putting a spoiler on,
1: that's
2: right. on that bitch.
1: That's right.
2: Yeah,
1: some,
2: you're like,
1: some ground effects on that baby.
2: That makes it, you know, doesn't really do a whole lot, but it makes me feel a whole lot better about it.
1: Keeps you from taking off.
2: Mm-hmm.
1: It's like the spoiler needs to do.
2: So, again, be wary when making big life decisions, especially when it involves your livelihood.
1: 25 acres.
3: Yeah, no joke. Maybe, like, I don't know, get a second resource. Ask a friend. Ask Facebook at this point. God bless. Ask your friends on Facebook what you should do.
1: Get in that Facebook group. They got better advice. Some good news today as well. John Hamm has an exciting new project, and I'm not talking about just his new TV show.
2: Oh.
1: He does have a new TV show that's on the way. That's not what I'm talking about. His exciting new project at 55 years old, dad. John Hamm has
2: your first said, time dad.
1: First time
2: he...
1: dad. He's actually said in the past in interviews that he had no desire to be a dad. I guess
3: great for that kid.
1: At 55 years old, he has decided that is not the case anymore.
3: I love when people say they're like, yeah, you know what? I got a kid. I never wanted one until now. I guess.
2: I mean, I get that. Like,
3: poor
2: I mean,
3: kid.
2: I'm not as old as John Hamm, but like. I, if you would have asked me in my 20s or early 30s if I wanted a kid, my answer would have been probably not.
3: Well, John Hamm didn't want a kid because he has a giant wiener, and he just wanted to be able to probably use that thing wherever he wanted.
1: And
3: you
1: I think
3: know?
1: That he probably did
3: probably
1: because he's 55 years old now. That he got married a little over 3 years ago. So
3: exactly
1: there's plenty of time for him to show off his ham hock. And he did.
3: Like, yeah, I wasn't really thinking about kids. Yeah, no duh, dude. You're John Hamm.
1: Yeah. You're a handsome leading Hollywood man with an enormous
3: one. Huge wiener. And if you haven't seen it, look it up. Just ask ChatGPT.
1: You're not even going to find any, like, nude scenes from a movie. It's just him walking down the street in khakis. And you're like,
3: oh,
1: goodness
3: God.
1: Gracious,
3: good
1: sir.
3: God.
2: And, you know, he was rich before he was famous as well.
1: So he's just had it all going on his entire life.
2: He's from St. Louis, and I'm from St. Louis. Yeah. He went to the, I did not go to
3: Does it take a lot to be rich from St. Louis, though?
2: Well, your money goes a lot further. I will tell you this much.
3: Hell yeah.
2: But I went to the poor high school. He went to the ultra-rich high school down there.
3: Was it a Catholic school?
2: It was Christian. It was a Christian. It was a private Christian school there.
3: Okay. Less Hail Marys.
2: Yeah.
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0: It's the Dave and Mahoney Show.
1: Hell yeah. The story that I've been looking for. And Mahoney, I didn't even find this one. You did. They say that, and Audrey, I need you to focus.
2: Mm-hmm.
1: Having a routine is better for your life.
2: Mm-hmm.
1: A consistent daily routine.
2: Well, I guess that's true. A consistent daily routine, but mm-hmm. I also think with a touch of spontaneity. I mean, like, yes, having routine is important. Like, yeah. Waking up at a certain time, going to bed at a certain time, like having your circadian rhythm be on par for your body.
1: Wearing the exact same t-shirt every day.
2: I mean, I think that maybe that's a little, I mean, whatever, you know what, whatever your neurodivergent little brain needs, Dave, if you need to wear the same black t-shirt every day to make you feel comfy, man.
1: Listen,
2: then you wear that black t-shirt.
1: Me and Steve Jobs, you know, it's like we
2: you ain't got to think about anything else, man. It's about
1: right.
2: The stuff that's important.
1: Yeah, I don't need to walk in my closet and think what fun little outfit I'm going to wear today. No, I got my favorite brand of t-shirt. There's always a clean one hanging right there.
2: You Boom. And Mahoney, the same people, man. Done. You just got Mahoney's just got a little bit more flair.
3: Yeah, it's the same, just different, you know. But hey, I will say, you know, when I was in a routine, you know, like I would come to the station and then I would go work out after the show every day. You know, it was I didn't even think about it. Didn't even look out.
1: When were you in that routine?
3: You don't remember that? That was like when we were going to Planet Fitness every day after the show.
1: When we were going to box.
3: No, that was a different time.
2: That was whenever. Were you single?
3: No, I wasn't single. This was like post-COVID, I think. And I was trying to get
1: you
3: back.
1: Sure? Into, yeah, I think that was pre-COVID.
3: It was pre-COVID because actually, you're right. It was pre-COVID because COVID was the thing that helped me cut my my membership. So this was like, you know, this was like 2019, 2020, right around
1: so,
3: there.
1: No.
2: Your time is so conflated because I have been with you guys in the show since 2018. I have never known you to go to the gym.
3: You don't remember when I was wearing Nike workout clothes to the show every day? You
2: that
3: were 100%.
2: That was
3: not.
2: You can go back to our Instagram.
1: You know what?
2: No, you can't.
1: It doesn't matter. The reason why it didn't spring to the front of my mind is because that's been 7 or 8 years ago since you were in that routine. Maybe more. Yeah.
2: More than 10. Yeah.
1: Either way, they're saying that, you know, if you are in a regular routine, and Mahoney, you know, you're exactly right, especially when it comes to the gym. You know, like if you've got a routine that involves the gym, it's probably going to happen. If you're like just waiting to have time to go to the gym,
2: yeah.
1: Something's going to come up.
2: Yeah. So this study is just saying that you need routine.
1: Yeah. Daily habits can become automatic and that reduces the amount of mental effort needed in order to make healthy choices. And a lot of people do that with like meal prep and
2: stuff.
1: Well,
2: you and I, I think though that it's important to say, Dave, you and I both read the book, Atomic Habits.
1: Mm-hmm.
2: And they say that if you're trying to create a routine, the hardest way of creating a routine, well, we're talking about health and wellness here, right? I mean, I don't know if this is like the pillar of this article
1: it
2: or
1: is.
2: Not.
1: Yeah.
2: So, but I mean, whenever you're talking about health and wellness, you already have to be doing things that are part of your routine in order to enact something new.
1: Right.
2: So you can't just like all of a sudden start tomorrow a brand new workout, a brand new diet, start drinking a gallon of water, reading a book. Like, you can't do 75 hard out of nowhere and expect it to
1: actually
2: stick.
1: All the other things
2: need
1: to be in place. Yes.
2: Everything else needs to be set in stone unless you're like mental warfare, like bullying yourself to oblivion and like a military person of the mind.
1: And that's exactly what they're saying in this as well. The experts suggest focusing on simple, repeatable habits rather than trying to make a major lifestyle overhaul change all at once.
2: Like, you and I are very similar in this, Dave, and I think that we were doing this before we even read that book. You and I are, if we're going to work out, it has to be directly after work.
1: Right after
2: like
1: work.
2: Like Mahoney was doing,
1: yes.
2: Right? Like, it has
1: Otherwise,
2: to be directly
1: something gets
2: after
1: in the way.
2: Work. If I go home, it has disrupted the routine.
1: There it is.
2: And, yeah. And I will sit my ass on that couch and binge watch TV, and it will be the exact opposite of working out.
0: 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Dave and Mahoney. 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

0: less accurate than the tabloids,
1: but equally entertaining.
0: It's Pop Trash
1: on Dave and Mahoney.
2: So we mentioned earlier, John Hamm is going to be a new dad. He also has a new show that is coming to MGM+. It's called American Hostage. It's a new psychological thriller. The series is based on a true crime story that took place in Indianapolis in 1977 and adapts it for the first time as a scripted series. It comes after the American Hostage podcast, which I guess is very popular. But John Hamm is going to play the lead, and I think he'll do great in that role.
3: I watched the preview for this, you know, and obviously we have a... I like movies about radio or TV shows about radio, mm-hmm. and this one set in you know, a good portion takes place in a radio station as John Hamm as a radio host.
4: Is this an adaptation from a movie?
3: No, this is based on a real story.
2: It's a real story where there was somebody that was basically involved in a hostage situation, like a radio reporter, and he's playing the role of that individual.
3: So like somebody would call into our radio show, tell us that they had somebody held hostage,
2: and it was like a real life 63-hour standoff situation. Yeah,
4: was this not a movie?
3: There's similar movies like the Dustin Hoffman, like Dog, I think it was like Dog Days of Summer or something like that.
2: Are you right, Audrey? Was there a movie about this as well? Either way, John Hamm going to be a part of this new series that's going to be on MGM Plus, and it's going to premiere.
3: MGM Plus? I know you're the only person on the planet who has MGM Plus.
2: I like that show from...
3: I don't even know how to... I have it, but I don't even know how to log in anymore.
2: Just get through your Apple account, man. September 20th is the date of that. So Brad Pitt has come out and, I don't know why, but announced that he is no longer sober. I feel like if you, like, you know, have been on the wagon for, 7 years now for Brad Pitt, and then, like, you start drinking again, I don't know why you, like, have to announce it. But.
4: Well, he's trying to basically say, and we've been having this discussion for some time, a lot of the kids of these estranged fathers will say Brad Pitt, and then also now Tom Cruise included in this category. A lot of the kids are dropping their names to kind of show solidarity with their mothers, that they don't want to have the father attributed to them anymore. Yeah. So Brad Pitt is saying, hey, like, I fell off the wagon because, quote unquote, family stuff.
2: Yeah, he said that he was basically like having suicidal thoughts because of all the family stuff that was going on.
4: And he said, that's all I can say about that.
2: Yeah.
4: All right. Well, that's like so Facebook coded. Like, don't ask me about this at this time. We're going through really difficult stuff. Like, I'm suicidal, but like, don't ask me why. Like, okay, Brad. Like, very sad. Very, very sad. He said he can have some drinks and he doesn't feel like he's falling off the wagon, which is good.
2: Yeah.
4: He's able to monitor himself.
2: Yeah, but drinking in moderation.
4: Yeah.
3: Sure. You know, which happens to the, as we get older.
2: ZZ Top's drummer is reportedly dealing with serious health issues, which sucks because ZZ Top just seems like they're a whole lot of fun, man.
3: Yeah.
2: They've canceled their shows. They had one at the Hollywood Bowl in Los Angeles, and they canceled it just hours before, citing unforeseen personal matters. And now they've come out and basically said that their drummer is dealing with serious health issues. Oh. And they don't know exactly where it's going, but obviously they want to make sure that they're focused on that.
3: And they've been together a long time, too. Yeah. So wish him a speedy recovery.
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0: Mahoney.
1: So one thing that's become very important to me as a dad of kids that are all getting around that age, right? Like my oldest one is 10, but they all like to really talk trash because they're my kids. It's understanding the insults of the generation that's on the way up, you know, because I don't want to be in the dark. And I know that all of them are
2: like calling you unk.
1: Unk, I got pretty quick. That would make sense.
2: Yeah, these are things that wouldn't make sense to an elder.
1: Right. So, again, staying on my toes so that way I know if somebody's insulting me because I found that even at 10, I mean, Audrey, your daughter's a little bit older. She's what, 14?
2: She'll be 14 October.
1: Okay. So, I mean, you know, kids that are even 10 years old, like my daughter and her friends, they're mean. You know, they got all kinds of things to say. And I want to make sure that I know.
2: Well, it's because whenever we were growing up, we just got to the point and we'd be like, hey, you're being retarded. And,
1: or a bag.
2: Yeah, yes. And like that, then, or now, they have all sorts of like super clever ways, like 5 years ago, calling you skibbity toilet.
1: Right.
2: And do you what the hell is skibbity toilet?
1: Do you guys know what LARPing is?
2: Well, pretending, yeah, it's pretending. Right?
1: So LARPing is live action role playing is what it actually stands for. It's an acronym. But now Gen Z has adopted that as an insult when they say that you're LARPing while you're doing something. And I was like, well, what do you mean? So they're just applying LARPing to anything as far as like kind of being a poser or a faker.
3: Sure.
1: So
2: we'll use this as
1: an example of somebody that goes to the gym in their full workout gear. And they're just going there basically to take the pictures.
2: That's hilarious.
1: They're not actually going to work out.
2: You're live action role playing a person who goes to the gym.
1: Yeah.
2: That is so good.
1: I thought it was really funny too.
2: Round of applause for Gen Z on that one.
1: My wife talks about this all of the time. Like she has like some of those group workout classes that she does. And she's like, the instructor kind of has to yell at this one group of girls because they'll show up.
2: Put your phone down.
1: And they're just taking pictures and like messing around. They're not even like doing the workout. And it's supposed to be like kind of a high intensity interval training type of workout. And they're just chatting it up, taking the pictures so that way they can post about it. And I was like, they're LARPing. That's exactly what they're doing.
2: Interesting.
3: So what else we got?
1: Well, Mahoney, if somebody says that you are NPC, that's not desirable either. That means
3: a non-playable character.
1: Non-playable character. So that just basically means that you're unoriginal or predictable or completely robotic.
3: Boring, yes.
1: Yeah.
3: Okay.
1: Calling you mid, you've heard that before, right?
3: Yeah, I would say pretty self-explanatory, but also
2: I've said mid for forever. I'm not letting Gen Z take that one.
3: And also, you can like call me mid, but like being just like middle, all right.
2: Mahoney.
3: I'll take it. That's what we strive for sometimes.
1: You've heard of the pick-me's before.
3: Right.
1: Yeah, that's a pretty common one. What about the Choppelganger?
3: Not familiar with that.
2: That means that you have somebody who is a person ugly who version. Looks like you, but you're an uglier version.
1: It's a deeply unfortunate chopped or ugly version of the recognizable person.
2: Choppelganger.
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1: The super stupid spelling game.
2: Oh, boy. Let's see if we can pull this off today. We have poker terms that are being featured, specifically because we know you love them so much, Audrey. Oh, Julie actually called in first and selected you.
3: Oh, hey,
2: Greg
3: Julie.
2: Called in second and selected me. And then Trish called in third and got stuck with you, Mahoney. So
4: I don't feel bad if I lose.
2: Last time I won, I believe, right?
5: I don't remember.
2: Does that mean I have to go first?
4: I won two times ago. You won last time.
3: Bossy said, I don't know.
5: Isn't that your whole job?
2: It
5: was a month ago, Dave.
2: Come on.
5: All right.
4: Yeah, middle management over here not doing his middle management job.
2: We have to hire a middle manager to take
5: care
2: of boss.
5: Okay, I need a team of assistants.
3: Can't even say it.
2: It's a lot. All right. Take it away, boss. You're awesome.
5: All right. Dave, your first word for round one is blinds.
2: B-L-I-N-D-S, blinds.
5: That is correct.
2: Yay. Good job, me.
5: All right, Audrey, your first word is flush.
3: F-L-U-S-H, flush.
5: That is correct.
2: Look at us go.
5: All right, Mahoney, your round one word, ante.
4: A-N-T-E.
5: Oh, you got it.
2: Wow.
3: Whoa, that's not what I would have said at all.
5: Mm-hmm.
3: Ante. Is that not what I think it is? What is an ante?
2: It's where you put in a set amount of money before you see your cards. And there's two people that have to do it, the big blind and the small blind. Well, I guess that's not an ante. Those are the blinds.
5: Right. Yeah.
2: The ante's different, but that's what everyone puts it into. Yes. Well, whatever.
3: You just told me the exact wrong definition and you said, let's scoot past that. Great. I guess I'll go look that up later.
4: You know how to spell now.
3: You just gave me a wrong definition. You're like, oh, this is fine. Yeah. Great. Aren't we playing in a tournament together? Cool. This is part of your strategy.
4: You match the blinds is what an ante is.
5: All right. Round two. Dave, your word is protection.
2: Never heard of it. Got four kids. P-R-O-T-E-C-T-I-O-N.
5: That is correct. All right, Audrey, she just gave me the side eye.
3: I did. Pick your word wisely.
5: Your word is kicker.
2: Okay. Oh, come on.
3: K-I-C-K-E-R, kicker.
5: Right. All right, Mahoney, round two.
4: Mm-hmm.
5: Your word is laydown.
4: L-A-Y-D-O-W-N.
5: Look at us.
3: Well, I mean, like, you're giving us words like kicker.
5: Yeah.
2: I think we got it.
4: Are they getting harder?
5: They are, yes.
4: Okay.
5: All right, round three. Dave, your word is straddle.
2: Ooh. I know that one. S-T-R-A-D-D-L-E, straddle.
5: That is correct.
3: All right. I would have gone with a D or a T.
5: Audrey.
4: I usually go with the D.
2: I bet you do.
5: Your word is aggressive.
2: Ooh.
3: Ooh.
2: Ooh. That is aggressive.
3: Is there double G's, double R's, who knows? Double S, Who's to say?
2: You, go.
3: aggressive. A-G, for sure. Mm. G? Going double G.
2: Okay.
3: R-E-S. S-I-A-V-E. I'm clocking in. Double G, double S.
5: Interesting. That is correct.
2: Yeah,
5: nice. You got it.
3: Oh, my God.
5: All right, Mahoney.
4: Mm-hmm.
5: Your third word is collusion.
2: Easy. You scream this all the time.
3: If you can't spell your favorite word, bro. Oh, my God. If you can't spell your favorite word.
4: C-O-L-L-U-S-I-O-N.
5: Wow, you got it.
3: Holy crap, guys. This is the furthest we've gotten together.
2: All three of us for three rounds.
4: Sudden death now? What are we doing?
5: It's tiebreaker. There's only one word.
4: And so you have to ring in?
2: You have to ring in by saying your name. If you get it right, then you win. If you get it wrong, then you are out and there's one more tiebreaker.
5: Yes.
2: Yeah.
5: But that's the only word we have.
2: Okay.
5: All right. Your tiebreaker word is counterfeit.
3: Audrey.
5: Go ahead.
2: Go ahead.
3: C-O-U-N-T-E-R-F-E-I-T. Counterfeit.
5: Wow, she got it.
2: Oh, you suck.
3: Bring it on in here, Julie. Bring it on in here, Julie.
4: She's the big Limp Bizkit fan. That's the only reason she knows that.
2: All right, Greg. Sorry, man. I blew it for you.
6: No worries. Next time.
2: All right.
4: Sorry, man.
2: Trish.
4: Trish, you didn't pick me, so I don't feel that bad.
5: Nobody really blew it, though.
7: We did our best.
4: Thank you, Trish. Oh, now I do feel bad.
3: But I just came in clutch, you know, as I do.
2: And
3: you know,
2: Julie,
3: one of the things that
2: phone.
3: We know, Julie, as a team, you and I, is that we can always stand together and make sure that I will always win this game as I normally do. So
7: Yay!
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1: An attempted murder charge, and it all started because of lobster. So, Mahoney, let me ask you this question, because you grew up in Missouri and around the Lake of the Ozarks, and Lake of the Ozarks has a bit of a reputation for a lot of people on powerboats and sometimes fights breaking out. Have you yourself ever been to or in a fight on the water?
2: I have not, because I didn't have money for a powerboat back then. So most of my years were like as a youth or a teenager or my very, very early 20s. Mm-hmm. So did not get into a fight on the water out there.
3: Were you guys like on those little peddler boats?
2: My grandma had a paddle boat, yeah.
3: Oh, yeah. Those were really cute. My grandma had a little peddler boat.
2: That was a good source of exercise.
1: I did have two friends get into a slap fight on a pontoon once. That was entertaining.
2: That also checks out. Yeah, that checks out.
3: Pontoon, I feel like you got a little extra cash.
1: Pontoon, it depends. Like, pontoons vary widely.
2: Yes.
1: you can have the $250,000
2: it's
1: one.
2: Like trucks.
1: Yeah, exactly. Or you can have the old beater that, doesn't...
2: Still holding up.
1: Barely. So this has to do with a 51-year-old man in Miami Beach. He got arrested and charged with attempted second-degree murder after an incident during Florida's lobster mini-season that's going on. So I guess the 51-year-old man became angry because there was another group that were diving for lobsters. And he claimed that they were diving in his spot.
2: That's his spot,
1: that's
2: man.
1: His spot.
2: That's his spot.
1: That's his spot.
2: That's his spot. He claimed a spot.
1: And I guess investigators say, well, no, that's not really how the open water works. They say that the 51-year-old approached the other boat, argued with the occupants who were younger guys, and threatened to shut off their air supply that was being used by a diver that was down below catching the lobsters.
2: Cool.
1: Yeah. That's when, after he threatened to do that, he jumped into the water and did turn off the diver's air supply.
2: Well, you know, I like a man who says what he's going to do. He wasn't all bluster.
1: That's right. The diver was quickly pulled to the surface by the boat's owner and was gasping for air when he was. Said he was disoriented and tangled in the equipment. Thankfully, not seriously injured. But he was actively just like, yeah, I'm going to kill you now for trying to take my lobster spot.
3: Oh, my God.
1: Investigators say that he left the area before the authorities could arrive and then later turned himself in, but booked on an attempted murder charge and released after posting a $10,000 bond, which seems kind of low.
2: Yeah, like, not that high.
1: If it's a $10,000 bond, you have to post 10% of that. So you're getting out for $1,000
2: for trying to murder some kid out there just trying to get dinner.
1: Now, his lawyer did deny the allegations and say that Simpson never touched the air equipment and that the video and witnesses support his version of the events. But the attorney also disputes the claim that he fled the scene, saying that he moved away from the confrontation to prevent it from escalating. So really, you know, he's the real victim here.
2: Uh-huh.
1: And was just, you know, trying to resolve the dispute over his lobster spot. But, you know, moral of the story, even if somebody is in your fishing hole, perhaps murdering them is not the best move.
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1: We want to know your family's secrets.
2: Alvaro is joining us today with a family secret. What's going on?
3: As I was growing up, guys, I used to spend time with my grandmother. We used to live in a border town across from Mexico.
2: Yeah.
3: So I used to go and I used to see all these undocumented immigrants staying at my grandma's house.
2: Okay.
3: I mean, you're talking about 30, 40 people in one room.
2: That's a lot.
3: Like I said, I was like maybe 7, 8, 10 years old. And I would sleep in one room by myself, my grandma in her room, and about 30, 40 people in another room. I never thought anything of it as I was growing up. We all got married and everything.
2: Uh-huh.
3: I see the news, and I see this undercover agent. They used to do undercover agents for the immigration department.
2: Right.
3: And he shows a picture. He said he wrote a book. He wrote a book, and I bought that book already. I read it. Not knowing that my two uncles and my grandmother had a stash house of undocumented immigrants. Not only they had a stash house, they were transporting people all the way to Chicago.
2: So were they like human traffickers?
3: Yes, sir.
2: Your sweet little old grandma was just running humans?
3: You're right.
2: Wow. How long did that go on for?
3: That went down maybe probably about a good 5 years.
4: Wow. Did she ever get... Did your grandmother or your uncles ever get in trouble for it, or...?
3: My uncles did. Not my grandma. My grandma, I know, they called her into maybe one of the courts or something, but... they let it go. I don't know what happened, you know. But we didn't know this until we asked my mom, because how I found out is that this guy came out on the news talking about his book. And all of a sudden on the news, they show this stash house. And I'm like, oh, I know that house.
2: Yeah, that's grandma's house.
5: Grandma's house.
3: That was my grandma's house. I'm like,
2: And it wasn't even just like a news report. Like, this guy wrote a whole novel on it. That is wild.
3: That was crazy, dude. And then, like I said, my uncles have always been in trouble since, as far as we know, you know. But I know, so we all grew up, like I said, and I let all my brothers and sisters know. Not even my mother knew.
4: Wow.
3: They knew they had undocumented immigrants there, because sometimes when I spent time with my grandmother, you know, some were there, but I didn't know what happened. You know, I wasn't even aware there were even trafficking people all the way to Chicago.
2: You know? Yeah, I mean, you're just a kid. Like, well, you wouldn't know.
5: I mean, yeah. You're so innocent at that, at any age when you're a child. Like, you're just thinking, like, grandma's got, like, a bunch of people over for a party or whatever.
2: And said she's got busloads of humans that she's trafficking across the country.
4: But the moral of the story is just be old when you commit crimes and you won't get in trouble.
2: Yeah, that's right. Grandma skated.
3: Yeah.
2: Yep.
3: Yeah, well, she got away with it. At least my grandmother. My uncle's... unfortunately, one of them's already dead, but the other one still—they deported him back to Mexico. But
2: wow,
4: that's a crazy story. I appreciate you sharing that today, man.
3: Yeah, wow. When I read the book, man, I was like, I couldn't believe it. I mean, they call him a clan, you know, the Medina clan, you know, like, oh.
5: Oh, there's even a name! Gang! Yeah. Grandma was a part of a gang! That's crazy.
4: Because a clan.
3: This undercover agent, he got recruited by one of my uncles, and he got transported, and he made it all the way to Chicago.
2: Oh, wow. That is nuts.
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1: When it comes to the fast food wars, Mahoney, you are the king of this. Your favorite restaurant is what consistently as we sit today in 2026?
2: Ooh, boy, that is really tough. But if I had to have a gun to my nuts, it would be Shake Shack.
1: Shake Shack, okay. Yeah, yeah, they've always been consistent.
2: I've never had a bad meal.
1: Yeah. I mean, McDonald's, I know, has been hit or miss for you.
2: Yes.
1: Have you tried any of the Burger King stuff since they've kind of rebranded?
2: We're not a Burger King household.
3: Okay. So what's so crazy is that my brother just randomly sent us, whenever they were rebranding, whatever that giant, huge new burger was a couple months ago, right in the thick of when McDonald's was also trying to rebrand.
1: Yeah.
3: When McDonald's was taking the stance of, we have a very small mouth CEO. Yeah. The Whopper came out with a giant burger. Do you remember this a few months ago?
2: Yeah.
3: And it looked delicious. And my brother said it was delicious.
1: Well, and Mahoney ranted and raved about the Big Arch.
3: Yeah, but that came and went. I mean, that's what's crazy is that we ranted and raved about something that couldn't stick.
1: Speaking of not sticking, Wendy's has tried a couple of things along the way, but it just seems like they have been on a slow and steady decline, and they have never had even a moment where they've kind of turned it around.
2: I would say in the last 10 years, it's been mostly downhill, and they've tried a lot of things. And that's surprising, because if you would have asked us this day 15, 20 years ago, Wendy's was the fast food burger, and I felt like everybody was sleeping on it.
1: And they were the number two burger chain in the United States behind McDonald's, and they've lost that position now. So they've fallen out of second place to Burger King, which is interesting because it felt like Burger King hadn't figured it out for a long time.
2: I still don't know if Burger King's figured it out.
3: I think that they've just got better marketing. Yeah. I think that in recent memory, can tell you I've seen a Wendy's commercial.
2: McDonald's still feels about the same as far as consistency and quality. Sure. They've had some home runs, but they've always been the industry standard.
3: Fries, man. Yeah. Surprise, you can't beat the fries.
1: The most common thing that I've seen from Wendy's as of late has been their, like, when they're doing, like, the chicken strips, tendies from Wendy's or whatever it was.
3: I would have thought that they would be behind Arby's. That's how much I don't hear anyone talking about Wendy's.
1: They're down 7%, and that's the sixth consecutive quarterly decline. And, again, losing number two to Burger King, who actually rose 8.5%. So it seems that Burger King's
2: marketing's
1: strategy,
2: working.
1: Yeah, it's working. They've also faced a lot of, like, frequent leadership changes. So, you know, they had a CEO that came in, Bob Wright, and he was trying to figure out why they were underperforming. And he's the third CEO in roughly 3 years. So I guess basically the analysts are saying that Wendy's big problem when it comes to their fast food menus is that they kind of have an overcomplicated value menu. They've been inconsistent with their promotions. They have outdated restaurants, weaker drive-through service, and the things that that's all you really care about, right? Like, hey, I want a good value on this food, and I want to be able to go through the drive-through and get it easily and not have it be a complicated thing that's constantly changing.
3: See, whenever I hear this, and then we don't, what is the category? So who's 1, 2, 3, 4 now?
1: So we have 1, 2, and 3 on this list. Okay. So Wendy's was number two. Burger King took that spot as number two. And of course, McDonald's is number
3: one. See, what's crazy to me is that Arby's had enough money to buy Buffalo Wild Wings, and they're not even in the top three.
1: Yeah.
3: So what are these other companies making?
1: Not burgers well, according to these analysts. They're saying Wendy's just can't figure it out.
3: I just feel like this is, like, what do you mean? They're able to buy Buffalo Wild Wings for almost $3 billion, and they're not in the top three?
1: You know what Wendy's needs to do? Bring back the salad bar.
2: That's right.
3: Yeah, during the parasitic diarrhea. Yeah, they're great, guys.
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0: They may not have all of their teeth, but they almost have 10 fingers.
1: We gonna get f***ed up.
0: It's the Redneck Report. David Mahoney.
2: The villages in Florida, such a fertile ground for wonderful stories that we love to share on the Redneck Report. And we'll start with a 44-year-old woman today who was a manager at a Winn-Dixie. If you're not familiar, that is a grocery store that's regionally very popular. And I guess she had a bit of an issue when it comes to stealing. She had stolen numerous things from the store. One time she took $100 out of the cash register and then later processed an $85 return to try to cover that. Then she also stole a scratcher, like a $50 scratcher.
3: And she is a menace.
2: Stole some school supplies. All in all, like, I mean, the total haul was like $277.
4: Wow.
2: So not that much in the grand scheme of things for being
3: somebody.
2: But
3: she's a repeat offender.
2: She was. And what was interesting about this story is that when the cops finally did catch up with all of this and they confronted her and they arrested her, it just so happened to be at the time that she had to make a confession that she had some cocaine on her. Well, not so much on her, but
4: in her.
2: Yeah.
3: Yeah, man.
2: She had two bags of cocaine concealed in her body because she just admitted to that for whatever reason.
3: What are you doing? You went through the trouble of hiding it.
2: Yeah.
3: Why are you just going to come off that?
4: Does that end up becoming your blowhole?
3: She a whale?
2: A white whale.
3: Or a dolphin, I guess.
4: Hit that out button. I'm just kidding.
3: So she admits to having some several baggies of cocaine on her person.
2: Right. And I think that she decided that she was going to just admit that because she knew that when the cops searched her bag, they were going to find a firearm and some more unprescribed pills and some methadone and some Xanax and a couple of other drugs that I can't even pronounce.
4: Dang.
2: So, yeah, she was a real good
4: time.
2: She's
4: a mule.
2: Yeah.
3: But if you got a gun and methadone and other unprescribed pills, then why are you going through all the trouble of hiding the cocaine?
4: Well, that might be the thing that cost the most money, you think? She was trying to, like, hide that one so that she could make more money.
3: I mean, if you got like Xanaxes and you've got methadone, you've got a whole pharmacy you're rolling around with.
4: True.
3: But, all right, well.
2: So that last theft, I don't know if I can really respect that because you're just stealing a little bit of money, some school supplies, not really what I need. This next one, 42-year-old man. He was a Planet Fitness employee out of Coconut Creek, Florida. He got arrested on August 1st and is accused of using a customer's Capital One credit card without their permission. So the customer lost the card while working out at the Planet Fitness where he worked at and then got two unauthorized transactions, $3.75 at Planet Fitness, which I assume was just like a snack or something.
3: A soda? A
2: protein bar, I don't know.
3: Powerade?
2: And then he decided he needed some more protein.
3: Oh, yeah?
2: Went to a nearby barbecue restaurant.
3: Nice. Treated himself?
2: Yep.
3: What's in your wallet? His card, apparently.
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1: Okay, I'm going to ask you guys a personal question, and Audrey, we'll start with you.
2: Okay.
1: What is the most embarrassed that you've ever been in front of your husband?
2: Oh, that's a really question, or a really easy question to answer.
1: Okay.
2: It was actually quite recently. So my husband and I, we have kind of like a rule. It's really his rule, but it's we don't pass gas in front of each other. And we had gone out and eaten a lot of crab and butter.
3: Hell yeah. Hell yeah.
2: We got back to the house.
1: Butter is so unforgiving.
2: And I was a little gassy. And there was a really funny joke that was made. And I laughed very hard. And passed gas.
1: Okay.
3: So there's nothing better than when you are laughing so hard and then your fart syncs up with your laugh.
2: And I couldn't clench hard enough. And it was the scariest moment of my life.
1: Okay, so.
3: No, you got to let it out. Oh my God.
2: And he looked at me in straight horror.
1: Well, so here's an important question. Was it his joke or your joke?
2: I think I was probably laughing at myself.
1: At yourself, yeah. Which is why, and if it was his joke, he would have appreciated it. But no. If you tell
2: Well, because I'm funny. He's not. So that's the only reason why we can deduce that. So I was one cracking the jokes.
1: Okay.
2: And then I was cracking the crack after by accident. So,
1: Mahoney?
3: Mine's similar.
2: Great.
3: So it was on my, like, it was like the second birthday my wife and I had been together for me. And so we'd only been dating a little over, you know, like a year at that point, and it was my parents and her and I, and we were going to celebrate over at the Bacchanal Buffet at Caesars.
1: Okay.
3: And that's a giant buffet.
1: Right.
3: Again, lots of crab legs, lots of lobster, egg rolls, jello, everything you could ever want in a
1: you eat it all simultaneously.
3: But yes. Here's the thing.
2: Egg rolls, jello, and butter.
3: Yes, but before we even get to this buffet, because there's a long line, my stomach is rumbling, and you know, I bet on a fart. I lost. So I had to go jettison my boxers into a bathroom trash can and free ball it the entire rest of that dinner.
2: And did you tell your wife?
3: I did once we got away from my parents, because I didn't want my mom and my dad to hear the story that, like, because it was like the moment I knew, and I just like, you bet on it, you lose.
2: Squishy.
3: And then you got to just like go down escalators to find a bathroom.
1: Sheepishly waddle. Yeah.
2: Yeah, do really close steps.
3: But I told my wife that story.
2: Tiny steps.
3: And, you know, we had only been together for about a year. She thought it was hilarious.
1: Yeah.
3: And stuck with me. And so
1: that's
3: I was like,
1: I'm going to marry that girl.
2: That's love. Right. Yeah. That is love.
1: In 7 or 8 years from now, I'm going to marry that girl.
3: Seven years on top of that.
2: I'm going to make her propose to herself.
1: So mine's a little different than those two.
3: Something recently happened?
1: No. So this takes us back to COVID. You know, we were cooped up in the house.
3: Mm-hmm.
1: And I decided that I was going to go have some alone time.
3: Okay.
2: Oh, I know this story, and I love it.
1: In the bathroom.
2: Tell it with some sexy time music, sir.
1: Really?
2: Well, because you were having sexy time with yourself.
3: If this was Audrey telling the story, you would score it properly.
2: You would score it for yourself. There you go, Dave. All
1: so
2: right.
1: I'd gone into the downstairs guest bathroom that was behind not one but two locked doors, and I had my cellular device, and I had taken it and set it on the counter. So I had a good view.
2: Ew.
3: Gotta have both hands. Just in case.
2: Ew. That's how you.
1: Oh, you want to know
2: what it pops
1: on top of a soap bottle so I can see better.
3: You don't want to hurt your neck.
2: I'm actually going to throw it. I can't look at you because now all I'm thinking about is you having a pop socket phone with your porn on your phone. Okay, anyways, sorry. Go ahead.
1: So I turn on the device and I, you know.
3: The erotic video.
1: Start to watch it.
3: Mm-hmm.
1: And I go.
2: Ew, are you already halfway Winnie the Pooh at this point? Are you
1: yeah,
2: pooing it?
1: Yeah, no, I'm all in.
2: You're full naked.
1: No.
2: Socks on?
1: No, yeah.
2: I mean, like, we got to set the scene here.
1: It was COVID, so I think it was just like athletic shorts. I wasn't like derobing from my jeans or anything.
2: Ew, and
1: like
2: your
1: that.
2: Beard you were trying to grow at the time, so you must have just been bushed. Anyways, God. What a
1: sight. You're making this so terrible. It was much sexier than
3: the movie
1: that.
3: Begins.
1: And
2: the movie? Were you?
1: And
3: the crescendo.
1: I scroll forward to the good stuff.
3: Mm-hmm.
1: And I'm like, why isn't the volume working on this thing? the hell?
2: You're just turning
1: and
2: it
1: so
2: up.
1: So I keep turning it up and turning it up. And then I realize this is not sexy at all because I hear a, what are you doing in there? Through two doors, by the way. And the music stops abruptly for me.
2: So the Bluetooth was connected to something else in the house.
1: It was connected to the Bluetooth in the kitchen area because we used it regularly.
2: Your wife's just making the family cookies and all of a sudden it's...
1: Thank God the kids were like upstairs and away from everything.
2: Because they would have been wondering, who else is calling
1: why
2: daddy?
1: Why is that lady screaming?
4: Hackers. I've been hacked.
2: It's the Russians. Clapping?
1: What is that noise?
2: It's the Russians. They're spying on us through our air fryers.
1: And to get back to the moment.
2: Oh, God.
1: I open the office door.
4: Uh-huh.
1: And I sheepishly walk out and I say, I'm real sorry about that. Let me disconnect that and get back to work.
2: Didn't even invite her into the bedroom, Dave. My God.
1: She was not in the mood.
2: Well, yeah, I'm certainly not. She was busy raising your children while you're fapping it.
4: I clicked on the wrong link.
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1: So a couple of weeks ago, we got a family secret from Jewel that was pretty shocking.
2: How am I just now discovering that my boyfriend is gay? And he was dating a man for 6 years behind my back.
1: Interesting reactions to that kind of across the board, including one person who said that she thought Jewel was kind of an idiot.
3: You know, I think it's really funny. I just heard one of your callers calling about their secrets that they just found out that their boyfriend secretly was dating a man, that he was gay. I mean, how stupid are you that you couldn't figure out that your boyfriend was gay? What? I mean, I just figured out that my boyfriend's an asshole and I'm breaking up with him. I guess, really? Oh my gosh, you must be stupid, girl. Good luck with you. Better scan, do a background check before you start dating again. All the best. My goodness.
4: Message. I've done plenty of background checks on people, everybody in this room included. And
1: can you search if they're gay?
4: that one does not come up. And you don't underestimate the sneakiness.
5: I'm a man
4: of
5: on the DL,
4: right?
5: Which is what's crazy about this, though, is that she was actually the sneaky link. So he had been, Mahoney, I think you might have been out for this call.
4: I was.
5: So he had been in a relationship openly. He's not on the DL per se. He had been, at least with his friends and family, openly in a relationship with a man for 6 years. She, new to this relationship, just didn't know that she was
4: the side
5: piece.
1: She didn't
5: for
1: know
5: two
1: until
5: months.
1: She went to his local hangout bar and the bartender's the
5: was
1: one
5: like,
1: that
5: who
1: blew
5: are
1: up
5: you?
1: The spot. Yeah, what are you, what's he doing here with you, a woman?
4: But also, like, what's the bartender doing blowing up his spot?
5: Because like, it's like the hometown watering hole.
4: But still,
5: they've all been friends.
4: Keep your mouth
5: forever.
4: Shut.
1: Yeah, mind your business.
4: You ain't getting tipped ever again, bro.
5: Yeah. I mean, I am kind of happy that Jules found out 2 months in and not any later.
4: Right.
5: Especially because he had been with another person, another man, for 6 months and didn't divulge.
1: For six years, excuse me.
5: And her for 2 months and didn't divulge any sort of. Inkling that he was.
4: Well, maybe
5: bi,
4: he was making the, you know, testing out the waters, you know, seeing what it's like on the other side.
1: Well, Jewel is not the only one.
6: So I'm calling about the girl who found out that her boyfriend was gay. My dad retired from the military in California, and I was dating an airman on the Air Force Base. He was dating me for about 9 months, and then all of a sudden he went AWOL, and they couldn't find him. They didn't know where he went. He eventually got discharged from the military for disappearing. I thought he just, you know, was scared of going to the Afghan war or whatever. I just figured he was gone. 9 months later, he showed up at my work with a half a dozen roses and this, I want to talk to you. I want to explain some things to you. Please, can we go out to dinner tonight? So I got all dressed up and went out to dinner with him. We went to a Mexican restaurant and then to a drive-in movie theater. And one of the movies there was the movie Lockup. About halfway through dinner at this Mexican restaurant, he tells me that the reason he went AWOL is because he fell in love with a guy named Dana, and they'd run off and gotten married. He married a guy. I said, oh my God, I always thought you were just being nice. That's why we only kissed and hugged, and like we never went any further. I just thought you were too polite. And he said, no, I'm gay, and I'm sorry. I thought he was going to ask me to marry him or something when he took me out to dinner. Turns out he's gay. He got married. He ran off. I swear it took me a couple of years to go out on a date with another man because I was so scared they were going to do it again. I don't know what these men are thinking, but I'm on her side. What the f***?
7: Message deleted.
4: Okay. I don't feel like you needed to, like, come back and explain yourself. You know, like, after you were already gone for 9 months, that's the one odd thing to me. Like, whatever, you figure out you're in love with somebody, you marry whoever, whatever. That
1: maybe it was part of, like, a 12-step program or something.
4: But,
1: where he's, like, apologizing to people you hurt along the way.
4: He probably saved her quite a bit of heartache because I'm looking right now on Rotten Tomatoes, Lockup with Sylvester Stallone. Wasn't familiar with this Sly movie that came out in 1989.
1: Uh-huh.
4: 39% fresh.
1: That's what you're locking in on?
4: Excuse me, 31% fresh.
5: We have
4: an entire
5: segment.
4: Saved her from such a terrible movie.
5: We have an entire segment called Your Family Secrets where we just got so much tea spilled and you're just hung up on the 39% fresh
1: movie. How fresh it was on Rotten Tomatoes.
4: Donald Sutherland was in it, Tom Sizemore, and John Amos as well. So 31% fresh. You could probably skip it, though.
1: Secretly gay. Left for 9 months. Came back with only 6 roses, by the way. Didn't go for a full dozen. And she thought that he was going to ask her to marry him, and she was ready for it? All of that, no. the freshness of the Sly movie.
4: Yeah.
1: From some, okay.
4: Looks like it's
1: Donald
4: terrible.
1: Yeah. Sutherland.
5: 39% fresh.
4: Donald Sutherland plays a sadistic prison warden, taking his revenge on Frank Leone, played by Sylvester Stallone.
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0: This is Dave and Mahoney.
1: Man, when I see stories like this, I don't know if I'm just dumb or lazy or overwhelmed or what, but there is a lucrative, illegal dinosaur fossil trade organization that's operating underground worldwide.
2: What?
1: I'm like, dude, who has time for that? Like,
3: Nick Cage?
1: I mean, I guess. But he's like the one mark out there. Like, right. Nick, if you're able to smuggle a bunch of dinosaur bones, one buyer that we know of.
3: Dana White has some dinosaur bones in his office, too.
1: Okay, so yeah. I guess it's just for rich guys.
3: Rich people.
1: But, you know, I'm just trying to, like, pay my bills and make sure the kids are fed and, you know, just trying to live life.
3: How much money is this dinosaur bone smuggler making?
1: They're saying it's be worth millions of dollars. They have strong incentives for looting and illegal excavation. So smugglers and dealers use fake paperwork and shell companies and intermediaries to disguise where the fossils are coming from because they're moving them across borders. And then some specimens are deliberately altered or assembled from multiple pieces with what they call frankenfossils, because you're creating, like, basically new dinosaurs out of multiple dinosaurs in order to throw people off the scent of where the original bones came from. Mm. Dealers, I guess, combine genuine dinosaur bones and then some reconstructed or fabricated material, potentially misleading collectors and museums there as well. And I guess in Mongolia, over in China, there's like a fossil-rich region, and they have really strict laws protecting dinosaur remains. But the enforcement can be difficult, obviously, and scientists warn that people illegally digging can cause all sorts of damage to the fossil sites, and then the looters come in.
4: See, I just don't like the dinosaur fossils because, like, I feel like sometimes, like, to your point, that they're, like, Frankensteining what we think things look like together.
3: Right,
4: like, yeah. The Tyrannosaurus Rex having dinky, tiny little arms. You clearly put the wrong arms on the dinosaur.
1: You think I was just like the first guy who found a T-Rex and then, like, he couldn't find the original arms and then
3: he had some spare arms.
1: They just found some crocodile arms.
4: I saw something online that makes so much sense to my brain. Those things had wings. That was a dinosaur / dragon. It didn't have dumpy little arms. Isn't that the biggest predator of the Jurassic time and have freaking nubs for arms?
1: So you think that Tyrannosaurus Rex had wings? That's terrifying.
4: Yeah, if we're saying they're grown-up chickens.
1: Yeah.
4: If we're saying they're big old chickens, we all are descendants of a flight, of things that took flight.
1: Can you imagine?
4: Why would those not have wings?
1: Like velociraptors also having wings and Tyrannosaurus Rex.
3: I'd eat the hell out of some Tyrannosaurus Rex wings,
4: hell
3: man.
4: Yeah,
3: throw some buffalo sauce on that bitch.
4: That
3: I'm tearing it up.
1: That's the first thing you think
4: so
1: of is how good they'd be. Like, give me some garlic pepper Tyrannosaurus.
4: Well, they come from chickens. That's what we're saying.
3: Do we
4: man?
3: Not remember, like, the first, like, scene in the Flintstones? You know, Fred's got that big ass brontosaurus rib on the side of his car, tipping over. That's the dream, baby.
1: Going to somebody's house and they've got a whole, like, T-Rex turkey, you know? Like,
4: yes.
1: T-Rex ducking?
4: Yes.
1: Yeah, okay. Yeah.
4: For sure.
1: Yeah.
4: A Rex sucking.
1: What?
4: Maybe not. I don't know.
1: Excuse me?
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0: Dave and Mahoney.
1: So back to school is here for most families, if it hasn't already been, across the entire country. And one thing that the officials in many different states are declaring war on with their return to school this year is e-bikes.
2: And they should.
1: I can understand why. So, I mean, there's a bunch of kids in my neighborhood that have e-bikes. And, you know, my kids are mostly too young for
2: bikes
1: that.
2: Or scooters?
1: They're talking about e-bikes specifically.
2: Okay.
1: But, I mean, the scooters are kind of the same thing.
2: They go pretty fast.
3: But they're not nearly, you don't see as many kids doing crazy things on scooters as you do on the bikes.
1: You see kids on e-bikes and they ride them like we used to with BMX bikes.
3: Right.
1: Which was just going full out. I mean, we'd be setting up jumps and going off of anything that we could on our BMX bikes. But the difference is that we weren't going 40 miles an hour.
3: Because we couldn't.
1: Right.
3: Yeah.
1: Yeah. But, you know, kids don't understand that, you know, riding e-bikes on roads can be really dangerous. Obviously, you can get into accidents, not just with inanimate objects, but also with other cars and other kids on e-bikes and things like that. Mahoney, when your daughter is old enough, let's say she's 12 years old and wants an e-bike, what are you going to say?
3: Absolutely not.
2: Well, but what's crazy is that e-bikes have been around for a really long time. I think that there's just this, you know, I like calling them the alphas, the jackass generation, where they're all just doing everything that you guys did, Gen X, or elder millennials did. And it's just like the reincarnation of their parents.
3: So,
2: but they're doing things that I'm not sure if in 10 years it'll still be popular. Like e-bikes and e-scooters have been around for a grip.
3: Yeah, but they're cheaper now. They're more readily available.
2: $2,000.
3: Well, that's the high end ones. You can get one for $300-$400 too.
2: It's still not very cheap. I think it's just a trend.
3: So on
2: kids.
3: Top of that, I will say this: it's no different than like my mom. You know, you rewind it 40 years. My mom would not let me ride my friends who had dirt bikes. I could not ride dirt bikes, and I was pissed off at my mom.
1: And what happened when you rode a dirt bike?
3: I did not, but my friends did. There was legitimately a single party that I wanted to go to. My mom would not.
1: Oh, you're talking about like the motor? I thought you were talking about just like a BMX.
3: No, like the motor. Like actual motor dirt bikes, bike. like a whatever it was, 100cc or whatever.
1: Right, sure.
3: And two of my friends at that party broke their legs.
1: Wow.
3: Legit. And so, like, for me, you know, it's not like this is something new. It's just, it's the same amount of power, just packaged slightly different.
1: I was thinking about the story of when your mom just allowed you to ride a BMX bike and you went sliding down
2: the hill.
1: No,
2: that was a banana bike. Day.
3: Yeah, that, and even that, you know, that was going down.
2: That was a regular bike with training wheels.
3: No, that was a diamond bag.
1: Off your back.
3: That was a diamond bag. That was a sweet ass BMX. That, like, so for me, this isn't like, I look at a lot of, you know, like pediatricians and the I follow a lot of emergency room doctors and they say, you know, oh, yes.
2: You follow emergency room doctors?
3: Absolutely, I do.
1: Yeah.
3: Because they say the number one injury for young kids and teenagers are e-bikes.
1: They're saying that basically since 2020 is when they really exploded in popularity.
2: Yes.
1: You know, when everyone was getting bikes and stuff because of COVID. And getting outdoors. Since then, it's been a 430% increase in injuries.
2: Yeah.
1: And so, yeah, it's a problem. And especially with school coming back, the kids may be asking for them.
2: I think that there is something to be said about if you are the parent and if you have not given your kid an iPhone yet and if you have not given them an e-bike yet, you're doing something right.
3: Yep.
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1: Your family secret's coming up. 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
4: He always told everybody that he was a Navy SEAL, but he wasn't. He was only like a petty chief officer. And so I was like, oh, so it's important to not lie like how you're not a SEAL. And his new girlfriend, she grabbed me, 180'd me, and she's like, what do you mean? And I'm like, well, I hate you, so here's all the tea.
1: And there's a lot of tea in that story. If you've got a family secret that you want to share, 833-YO-DUMMY.
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4: So a family secret that has a lot of different layers, and what I think you'll really appreciate about this one, like I did, is that all of these secrets came spilling out of the daughter of this family because she was trying to cut school and then was not allowed to go to a monster truck rally.
5: Which burned the whole thing down. As somebody who is a monster truck rally aficionado.
4: You can understand.
5: You take that away from her? What she got to live for?
6: Do you think that she understands that that's where this started? Because for me, whenever I heard this, this was just kind of like a confession. And then, you know, she was like, well, my dad didn't let me do this, so this happened. Do you think she realizes the spiral?
4: I don't know if she does, but it seems pretty obvious to me. You block somebody out of going to a monster truck rally.
6: And then you ruin your dad's entire life.
4: Yeah.
7: So regarding family secrets, one time when I was in middle school, we went to Ditch and we had like this little battery powered clock because none of us had cell phones yet. And so obviously the battery popped out and we were late. Our whole plan was to meet up with the bus and then walk home with everybody so it looked like we were at school. So since we were late, my dad ended up calling the school and they're like, no, she wasn't here today. And so when we finally got there, I was like, oh, I'm so sorry, after school activities, blah, blah, blah. And he was like, no, I know you ditched and you're grounded and whatever. And then so we were walking in, he was saying that I can't go to the monster truck rally anymore. So that's why we have to be on it. And this is when my parents are still getting a divorce. And my mom had shared with me that she called the Naval Command. And he always told everybody that he was a Navy SEAL, but he wasn't. He was only like a petty chief officer. And so I was like, oh, so it's important to not lie, like how you're not a SEAL. And his new girlfriend, she grabbed me, 180'd me, and she's like, what do you mean? And I'm like, well, I hate you, so here's all the tea. And they ended up staying together for a little bit. But then later on, my dad cheats on her with a lady that he gets engaged with, and we were all pretty good friends with her kids, and we were all playing The Sims in the bedroom because that was where the only computer was in the master bedroom. So obviously we're snooping around, and then we ended up finding my current stepmom's dating profile printed out in their desk in the master bedroom with his fiance. And their marriage was like in a month. And so we had to tell her mom, my not now to be stepmom, that my dad was A, cheated on her, and B, my mom had shared with me that my dad gave her herpes. So I was like, I really hope y'all were protected because, like, this is what my mom said. And so obviously that relationship imploded. But yeah, that was a really bad secret that I had to share with another family that ruined two families.
6: Dave, I don't know if we can go back, but I there is a part that is confusing to me.
4: Mm-hmm.
6: So she has a description of her and her friends being in the master bedroom,
4: yeah,
6: playing the Sims,
4: yeah,
6: and snooping around the desk, as yes, you do as a millennial child. She finds the dating profile of her
4: current stepmom. So the relationship did work out, mm-hmm, with the person whose dating profile he had printed out in there, but
6: oh,
4: he was about
6: so
4: to get married.
6: He was monkey barring.
4: Right.
6: He was finding another woman.
4: But he was monkey barring even though he was about to get married to the
6: to
4: chick
6: another
4: who
6: woman
4: is his fiance in a month. And then the daughter also blew that up again because, well, monster truck.
5: So maybe the dad should do should be happy because he blew, you know, kind of,
4: yeah, worked out,
5: kind of threw the grenade in the foxhole of that first relationship. But like, what
6: there's
5: kind of old dude behavior is it to print out a chick's dating profile
6: in the bedroom you share with your fiance?
4: That's,
6: by the way, you cannot be so dense.
4: And I do love how in just the very last 15 seconds of that call, she just worked in herpes are also involved.
6: Yeah, and he's out here giving everybody herpes.
4: Oh, boy.
3: Dave and Mahoney.
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2: Some of the biggest rock songs ever released. You are trying to figure out what they are with 30 seconds on the clock for each one of them. Tommy is joining us today. And Tommy, you got Mahoney and Audrey available as lifelines should you need them. Are you ready for your first one, my friend?
3: Yes, we are.
2: All right, good luck. Just for reference, this first one is being performed by a guy that has a hook for a hand. And it's got one...
4: What in the world?
2: 1.4 million views. Here we go. What in the hell is this thing doing?
5: What?
3: I can name it in one note.
2: Can you really?
3: Hotel California Eagles.
2: It is Hotel California by the Eagles. Yeah, I don't know.
5: Saving us when our machiner dies on us. Are we able to get the other ones, Dave?
2: I'm trying to hear. Let me just go ahead and run this one back. Thank you. There it is.
5: He's playing that with a hook?
2: Yeah.
4: All right. Hell yeah, brother.
5: Hitting the hook with a hook?
2: Yeah. All right, the next one here, 8,000 views on this one. Here we go.

0: Okay, that was.
1: I was feeling it. I was feeling it.
0: Okay. All right, Tommy, over to you. Do you know that one?
2: Go ahead, Ren.
3: That's Metallica, Enter Sandman.
0: It is.
4: Oh, what's up?
0: Doing great. All right.
4: Didn't know we had two. You guys kind of sound the same.
2: That's a big eighth grader.
4: Oh, what a what a big eighth grader.
0: Yeah. What's his name?
2: Ren.
0: All right, Ren.
4: You guys laugh the same? Good God, jeans.
1: How that works, Audrey.
4: Did Mom even try in there, man? Holy crap.
2: She had to battle with five boys.
4: Oh, God. She doesn't stand a chance.
1: She's a saint.
0: Good Lord.
4: Oh, my gosh.
0: Yeah. All right, here we go, guys, for the win. 473,000 views on this one. Good luck.

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1: Certainly some talent there for the win. Tommy Wren, what do you got?
2: Good. I remember watching that video when it debuted. Dire Straits, Money for Nothing.
1: Yeah, man. 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
1: There is a new hotness out there that is sweeping the nation. And Mahoney, I need you to lock in because this is our moment. And not just you and I. I'm talking to all the guys out there that are listening.
2: Okay.
1: The thing that is picking up steam, and that is, again, something that a lot of people are buzzing about for very good reason, is that the stay-at-home boyfriend is a new trend that women are leaning into.
2: We got to get on this, Dave.
1: So women now slightly outnumber men in the U.S. workforce, marking only the third time in American history that's ever happened. So about 30 years ago, men had a 7 million job advantage over women. The gap has now disappeared. And they're saying that some of that has to do with women now having really good paying jobs. And they want what some men have traditionally wanted in the past, which is to have somebody waiting for them at the house. And to be keeping the house as spotless and clean as possible.
2: Audrey, would you like your husband to be waiting at home for you,
1: in a
2: skimpy little outfit, house clean and a meal ready for you to just eat after a long day of doing the
1: dressed
2: show?
1: Dressed as a slutty maid when you arrive?
3: Of course.
1: Yeah?
3: Of course.
1: Yeah.
2: Take note.
1: You're
2: Take
1: such
2: note.
1: A liar. She's such a liar. No way would of you
3: course.
1: Want that.
3: No, of course not. I mean, like, it's funny whenever we're talking about this, though. The reason why I'm kind of smirking is because the lead on this is because women are just going to work. We've got so much job that now we want at home boyfriend, robot boy. Like, that's why. I think that there's just a lot of people who can just, you know,
1: so the reason
3: remain
1: why
3: without a relationship.
1: They believe this shift is happening is because industries like healthcare, education, and caregiving are actually all really big, growing, kind of booming industries. Meanwhile, manufacturing and construction jobs are like slowing or in some cases losing workers. So there's more opportunity for women with those sectors because those have traditionally been jobs where females have done very, very well in and thrived.
2: I mean, we get fired. I'm 100% going to be a stay-at-home dad.
1: Are you?
2: 100%.
1: Has she agreed to this?
2: No, but we got to get money somewhere.
1: Yeah, yeah.
2: Hireable. I'm not. You got discernible skills. You got 2 master's degrees. I'm a community college dropout.
1: Yeah, it's your fault for getting educated.
2: That's your fault, bitch.
1: She's going to listen back to this break and be like, you know, good luck. You're on your own, pal.
2: Yeah.
1: I'll just take it from here.
2: Yeah.
0: That's a wrap. Well, it's about time. Grab the Dave and Mahoney podcast now on Apple Podcasts, on Spotify, and at DaveandMahoney.com.
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0: It's Dave and Mahoney. Dave
1: and Mahoney. Anyone who's dealt with a loved one that is not doing well knows just how challenging that can be. And Mahoney, that was the case for your grandfather.
2: 92 years old. He took care of my grandmother when she got sick. He took care of her hand and foot.
3: Her hand and her feet?
2: Yes.
3: Okay.
1: So maybe why she passed.
2: One of the nurses. She asked, is there anything else I could do for you? He responds with, it ain't gonna rub itself.
3: Also, what's anybody gonna do? Cancel him?
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0: 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And that is going to get you qualified for this sweet trip to Chicago to go see Riot Fest. More chances coming your way throughout the day. Keep listening. We want to send you out there. Somebody's going to win it. It might as well be you.
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0: Rancid with Time Bomb here on 103.7 KNRQ. Speaking of time, we are a little bit late to get started today.
1: Sorry.
0: And that's not your fault. Don't worry about it. We had business stuff to get to.
1: Right.
0: It's just it's been a weird day in general from literal start for me. So
1: yeah.
0: I've looked at very little news today, so we're going to do that during where we're listening to music,
1: sure.
0: So we can get prepared for what we're going to talk about. Have you looked at anything today?
1: I've looked at a few things.
0: Okay.
1: I have a couple of things.
0: Okay. Since the since the moment I left work last night, it's been weird.
1: Yeah. Well, I know you have a project that you've been working on.
0: Yes. Unfortunately, we've lost some people.
1: Right.
0: In our company, not here locally. We don't have enough people to lose here locally, but I manage other stations outside of our area as well, and it's not been a fun day for that. I saw some weird stuff last night in front of Autzen that kind of messed with me a little bit.
1: Yeah.
0: That is, for some reason, terrible. Not in the news.
1: I mean, the only thing I've seen in the news about it is that there was a police presence down there and to avoid the area. They haven't really
0: Do you know reported. What happened?
1: I've heard, I can't say that I know, but I've heard what happened.
0: I saw it while I was running yesterday. Someone took their life, and it was pretty gnarly. It was not, for anyone that went past it, I'm sorry. It probably messed with you as well. It was not good. But I'm not going to dwell on that one. Instead, I want to fast forward to this morning at about 7:30 in the morning for a very embarrassing moment for me. My mom, who we are not close, we don't exactly get along. She lives in Texas. We've never gotten along through life, but her and I have the weirdest communication where we probably only talk like seriously once a month, where we actually catch up on like, how you doing? What's going on?
1: Sure.
0: How's everything around your world?
1: I get that.
0: It's recently life's been difficult, so she's been a little bit more concerned, but she still only checks in occasionally. Mainly, she puts it on me. She's like, you need to let me know what's going on. I don't always do that. Not good at that. Never have been. Don't know why it's my responsibility. But this morning, I got a knock on my door, a pounding knock at about 7:30 a.m. It was the police.
1: Really?
0: Doing a welfare check.
1: On you.
0: Called in from my mom from Texas. She didn't call me. I even checked, like, I had to show them on my phone why they were there. I'm like, she hasn't called me since July 30th. That was the last time she made an attempt to contact me. So they're like, oh, okay, well, everything looks fine here. You're going to be okay? I'm like, yeah, I'm fine. I am fine. And they...
1: I'm a little irritated now that I'm awake,
0: yes,
1: but...
0: especially since I've been having these issues with my neighbor.
1: Right.
0: And now the police, like... I don't
1: just pounding on the door.
0: Yeah, so
1: and that's the worst, man.
0: So
1: that's the worst.
0: That really was a bad start to, especially since last night. I've been working out a lot recently, and last night I decided, you know what, I'm gonna turn the alarm off. I'm gonna sleep in a little bit and enjoy my morning. I'm not gonna get up and do the gym right away. And pop, pop, pop, 7:30. Like, oh, what's this gonna be? And then open it to the cops. I'm like, what did I do? I didn't do anything. What did I do? So, that's how the day just started off from go. I still haven't called my mom.
1: You should probably do that.
0: No.
1: At least a text message like, thanks.
0: No. They said they had to contact her and let her know that I was okay. So I'm like, you know what? You do that. I called my sister right away, and I'm like, you wouldn't believe what just happened in my world. But that's, I'll call her later when I have, like, the time and energy to get angry about it. But, and also, she has not tried to call me either.
1: It's like being the worst kind of swatted. Like, I just don't understand.
0: But that's a perfect explanation of our relationship. Like, it was more about the drama for her than actually giving a crap if I was alive. So that narrows it down pretty much right there. But it's going to be a fun day. I had to get that out of my system. We are still getting you qualified for that trip to go see a VIP show of Riot Fest in Chicago next month. It's a free vacation with a show attached. It's the best way to go out and travel. So we'll get you qualified for that here just a little bit. For now, let's get back in some tunes. This is a Julia Wolf. I almost called her Olivia Wolf. Too many things going through my brain here on 103.7 KNRQ.

0: Lincoln Park on 103.7 KNRQ. I would love to bring you some good news right now, but this is probably worth mentioning.
1: Right.
0: Since it is a level 3 evacuation notice that's happening in city limits.
1: Yeah, right outside Springfield.
0: Mount Vernon and 57th Street, or Mount Vernon Jasper, that area,
1: yeah,
0: is currently having a very quick-acting fire that jumped to a level 3 evacuation notice pretty quickly. So if you're in that area, if you live in that area, that...
1: Yeah, you may want to check some things out.
0: Probably more aggressively than that.
1: Call a neighbor or something like that.
0: Call a neighbor, or maybe just leave work and go handle this right away, because level 3s, they're not effing around
1: anymore. Yeah, that's a go now.
0: Yeah, that they're just saying get out. They're even saying that emergency services may not be available to assist you if you don't leave right now.
1: Yep.
0: So you might want to jump on that. About to downplay the seriousness of that situation. But I also want to get someone qualified for this trip to go see Riot Fest in Chicago. 3-day festival, Tool, 21 Pilots, Rise Again. There's so many to list. It's impossible to list. Trust me, it's a great lineup.
1: The show is going to be fire.
0: And you'll be there VIP style. That's a terrible timing. Terrible. You couldn't wait just 2 minutes. Two more. I mean, we can see the part of town that's happening and from right here where we sit at our perch. Let's make some fire, Joe. Okay, yeah, cool.
1: I couldn't help myself. Yeah. I'm sorry. Sometimes words come out.
0: Let's make sure that the code words aren't like hot or something. All right, we're good. So if you want to go on this VIP trip, we're going to fly you there, give you a place to stay, and even money to spend in the merch booth. Send in the word format, FORMAT, format, to the number 95819. That will get you qualified for this trip to go to Chicago, home of the Chicago Fire. 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

0: Joyce Manor on 103.7 KNRQ. My name is Icky, JP in studio as well. And there has been some big NBA news that doesn't involve LeBron James. It would have a month ago, but now it doesn't.
1: Wait, weird, right?
0: Like, yes. It's nice to not talk about that fella for a minute. And still, I brought him up. That's on me. But the Lakers have been sold. We saw this coming because they're, you know, the ownership was kind of forced into this.
1: Right.
0: But it has now been sold for $12.5 billion.
1: That's a hefty price tag, man.
0: I actually think it's not as high as I would assumed higher.
1: Really?
0: It's the Lakers. I mean, the Lakers is one of the most iconic teams, not only in the nation, but in the world.
1: Yeah. And I know that, like, new ownership, they even said that he just wanted to own a piece of championship history and own a piece of glory. And that's part of the reason why he bought into him.
0: So Bob Iger, who used to be the CEO of Disney. Well, technically he still is.
1: Yeah.
0: But I think he's going to have to step down in this new ownership. So he's been the CEO twice. And also Josh Kushner, brother of Jared Kushner, who are two very different individuals, even though they are brothers and they get along. He's not a Kushner.
1: Sure.
0: Let go of that one. What they were originally planning to do was back one of the expansion teams, because they're going to have two new teams in the NBA here soon, most likely Vegas and Nashville. And when they were looking into the expansion process, they just decided, let's try the Lakers first. And they said yes. So that's how it went down. So get ready to see the Lakers everywhere, because one thing Bob Iger is great at and what he really elevated Disney to a different level was his marketing abilities.
1: Yeah.
0: His ability to turn something into pop culture instantly is very impressive. And these guys still have a ton of money behind them.
1: I can't imagine seeing more of the Lakers than we do.
0: But prepare yourself, because it's most likely going to happen. He's going to find new ways. I mean, they even have numerous TV shows about the Lakers currently happening right now. And it's the Lakers. Everyone knows that. Not only, again, not nationally, but worldwide. Between Kobe and Shaq and Magic and Kareem.
1: Sure.
0: They've had some of the biggest names. I'm not bringing up that fifth one. It's not going to happen. But this has gone down. Hopefully, since there's been a change in ownership again in one calendar year, maybe they'll cool things down and not let teams move to new locations anytime soon.
1: Right. That would really help out.
0: Wouldn't that be a nice little kick to have the Lakers actually help the Blazers stay in town?
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0: Where's your annoying countdown calendar? Or is it there? It's over there.
1: Sitting over there in the corner.
0: You haven't updated it in a minute. So this says 87 days to Halloween. It's probably less than that by now.
1: Oh, far less than that.
0: It's going to be here in no time. And I want to introduce you to something that's happening in Switzerland that's probably going to become a thing here in America. So this is more of a warning than it is anything. In Switzerland right now, you can pay a clown to stalk someone for 7 days, follow them around, even setting traps to purposely scare them beyond belief, sending scary texts as well, and even smashing a pie in their face at some point in those 7 days. The average cost to rent, and it's the creepy clown you're thinking of. It's actually described as an evil birthday clown. The cost to have this person torment someone you love for a week is only about $250.
1: I mean, that's reasonable.
0: There is a sliding scale that depending on how much they're going to get involved in this. But this is real.
1: That is probably the only reasonable part about this whole thing. Is that, hey, it doesn't cost a lot. I mean, it's pretty reasonable, but it's completely terrifying because now you can hire somebody to pretend they're a serial killer. This is serial killer behavior right here.
0: Absolutely is. And this could really screw with somebody.
1: And it sounds like against the law. It should be against the law. Well, Why isn't this stalking?
0: This is in Switzerland, so who knows what the laws are or how they're skirting around those there. But even here, menacing, I mean, that would be a thing, but
1: right.
0: as long as you couldn't get away with it for more than a day. If you took the text out of it, if you took the personal engagement and were just in the area, you could do this for a week before any law enforcement's going to give a crap.
1: Sure, sure. But the personal engagement of it automatically makes it like threatening.
0: But just be, honestly, when the texts and stuff started to come in, I think that would make it easier for me to mentally handle than, am I going insane? Is this clown actually everywhere I am?
1: See, I'm in it until we get the text messaging and the personal connection. That seems a little bit too much. It's a little too stalkery. But I do like the idea of a clown just being everywhere you are.
0: I think a monkey. I think seven, no monkeys. No monkeys.
1: See what I mean? The idea of it, just one, just following you around all the time. That, to me, is worth $250.
0: But 7 days is too, 1 day. If it was 1 day, $100 for a clown to torment someone you love for 1 day, where there's no actual touching, there's no texting, maybe it does end with the pie in the face because that is a cute way to end something terrifying.
1: I feel like it'd need to be more than 1 day because most people will spend most of their day in one location. Like, yeah, it might be a little weird if I see a clown when I come into work and when I leave work 1 day. But if I see that same clown at the grocery store and outside my house and at the gym over a couple of days, then I'm going to wonder what's going on. And not even in the room, just like if he was chilling in the parking lot right outside.
0: Okay,
1: just
0: let's say we look out because we see the roof of the mall right now. What if there was a creepy clown standing there for just like 2 minutes and when he turned back, he was gone?
1: Oh, yeah. Legit terrified
0: right
1: there.
0: And then as you pull out your car later and drive away, there's just a clown in the bushes staring at you.
1: Legit terrified. Yeah. Absolutely.
0: There's even a guy who does something similar to this in town. He puts the Michael Myers mask on with a jumpsuit and everything and just stands in bushes and looks at people. I met him when I was at that Tune conference over at the Lane Event Center not too many months ago. Super nice guy. Terrifying attitude.
1: There's scary things out in the world, people. Be careful.
0: And some of them are being hired by people you love just to make your life a little bit harder. You know this is going to come to America. It might not go well, but it's on the way. Right now it's Paramore with Nirvana up next right here on 103.7 KNR.

0: The reports are in. Apparently, Sunday's show up in Portland for Modest Mouse was not only fantastic, but the band actually seemed sober.
1: All right.
0: Yeah. Look That's at them plus. Go. So that is Modest Mouse here on 103.7 KNRQ. I'm not sure I actually heard that report from that band before ever.
1: Oh.
0: In time.
1: All right.
0: I mean, it wasn't that long ago. Isaac just drunkenly walked into the bar I was in Portland and joined us for dinner.
1: All right.
0: Yeah. So throwing that out there. But right now it is time to get into the pain report. Find out what's going on in the world of the news that JP feels like we all need to know about today.
1: All right. So this is probably not going to affect all of us. It may only affect some of us at certain times, but it is important to note that starting September 11th, but I-5 southbound in Portland is going to be closed through the Rose Center. So right there by Moda Center and the Rose Quarter area, they're shutting down southbound I-25. I bring this up, or I-5, excuse me. I bring this up because Weezer, Moda Summer, September 11th. The first night of the show, and it's going to be closed 24 hours until the work's complete, almost 5 weeks. So if you're planning any shows at the Moda Center between the beginning of September and middle of October, be aware it's going to be hard to get out of there.
0: Yeah, this is a perfect example of the incredible planning that ODOT does when they're doing these kind of giant projects. Why not start something this big right when the Trailblazer season's starting?
1: Sure.
0: That's going to go through
1: right.
0: the entire season. Why not, you know, 4 months ago? Not much happening.
1: Yeah, no. Nothing going on, but, you know, a few shows here and there.
0: No, it's actually going to, this is going to be a traffic nightmare.
1: Yeah, because it's going to screw things up all throughout the area for all the detour routes and everything like that.
0: Well, and that's right at the junction of 84. It's right at the junction of 405. I feel bad for the people of Portland because traffic up there already isn't friendly.
1: Yeah.
0: But this is... And it's going to screw it up so bad.
1: I read, like, the directions of the road directions on what they said was going to be closed, but I couldn't. I actually had to picture it on the map.
0: I know exactly. I grew up in Portland, so I know it a little bit better. But it's right. It's one of the worst parts of I-5 because it comes down to two lanes in the heart of Portland, and they're going to fix that, which is definitely going to improve things. And it looks like the entire plan is going to work out and make it easier to access. My tip for anyone that is going to go to the Rose Quarter or any shows in that area in the near future, don't take I-5 once you get to the 205 split. Go on 205, park in the Gateway Transit Center, and take Max in.
1: Okay.
0: Because it's only a 5-minute train ride. You can probably, it used to be free parking, I'm not sure if it still is, but then you'll avoid I-5 entirely.
1: Noted.
0: That's the plan. So thank you for bringing that up. I totally forgot that was happening. And we are going to the Weezer show, right?
1: Yeah.
0: So
1: it's important for us to know this.
0: I'll show you where to go.
1: Okay.
0: We'll go to Applebee's and have a drink and then get on the train and head into town. Sound like a plan?
1: Perfect.
0: All right. Right now it's time for Neon Trees. Got brand new Cage the Elephant. I love this song. It's on the way right here on 103.7 KNRQ, where you're listening to the Icky Life.

0: Music Plus.
1: Hey, this is Matt Schultz from Cage the Elephant. This is our new song, Beaches in Tennessee. It's Your Music Plus.
0: Cage the Elephant's Matt Schultz on whether Beaches in Tennessee is representative of the music on the new album.
1: I wouldn't say that it's like an overall representation of everything that we're writing right now, because we always do try to mix it up and each song have its own identity. And many times a lot of the records that we write kind of in a cohesive way are all over the place. Hoping that this record feels like the band playing live, I definitely think that it is a good representation.

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0: forgot the efforts and love this show, I think they forgot something very important in this attempt to teach kids a lesson. First of all, Three Doors Down on 103.7 KNRQ. I am a Muppets / Sesame Street fan. I love it. I grew up on the Muppets.
1: Since I was like six, yeah.
0: When I hear the intro song, dun, dun, dun, dun, dun, I cry. Yep. So, switching over to Sesame Street, who has lost their home on PBS because we gave away their funding, which is just absolute BS. But they're on HBO now, and they're introducing a new character that is going to teach children some lessons about how to handle this one particular problem that has become a major problem in our society, mainly here in Oregon, but across the entire country. Homelessness. Right. Hold on. Keep that. They're introducing Lily, who is moving to Sesame Street to live with some friends because their family has lost their home. What about Oscar the Grouch? That poor guy has been living in a trash can for 49 years, and no one's tried to help him.
1: You... Oh, saved so much, because my original thought was, are they bringing in like a homeless Muppet onto the show?
0: She technically lives in their friend's apartment, but she doesn't have, their family doesn't have a home anymore. And they're going to, I'm sure they're going to use it. And it's an adorable, she's the pink little like red dreadlock character, and she's wearing like a smock that has paint smudges all over it. I'm not sure if that's supposed to be a homeless look or what, but they're going to teach kids how to address this and how to be okay with it with their friends, because it is a growing issue.
1: Sure.
0: And it's going to continue to be that way if our economy continues as it is. But what about Oscar?
1: I'm with you.
0: Can someone please help Oscar?
1: The poor dude's been in that trash can.
0: No one's offered him to come inside through this entire time.
1: Or even
0: time.
1: A tent.
0: A tent,
1: even a tent.
0: Just the lid was. Everyone's cool with the lid until Lily shows up, and they're like, "Whoa, we got to address this homeless issue." Why Oscar's still just hanging out, being the crazy guy on the block.
1: So then, that's what it is. Is he's not homeless? He's just the crazy dude who hangs out in the trash can.
0: Well, I don't know. Is Oscar the crazy guy, or is it the 7 foot tall bird that sees magic elephants?
1: You're picking it all apart now. We're losing the magic.
0: I'll stop. I'll just move on now. It's Bastille.

0: Jack White on 103.7 KNRQ. I had a conversation with his people earlier this morning with no confirmation, but they gave me some hope that there is going to be a second leg of the current tour.
1: All right.
0: Which currently comes nowhere near us, but there is a chance. And trust me, if that happens, you want to see that show.
1: Yeah, I would go to that.
0: His last two albums have been phenomenal.
1: Absolutely.
0: Not to mention the 25 years of work that happened before that. So, Jack White here on 103.7 KNRQ. My name is Icky, JP in studio as well. We recently talked about some public schools in the nation that are downgrading their grading system.
1: Ah, yes.
0: To expand the percentages to the point that if you have a 30% in that grade, you'll still get a D. Which is pretty much just accepting our ignorance
1: right. And
0: our unintelligence.
1: It's just saying, it's just letting kids be stupid now.
0: It's catering to the dumb is yes. What it is. It's expanding.
1: Perfect. Of course it is.
0: Not only to more public schools in the country, but to colleges as well.
1: Oh, right. So now we can make it easier to get a degree that you can't do anything with now.
0: Sort of. They're not doing it in the same way. As opposed to changing the grading scale, Michigan, the University of Michigan,
1: okay,
0: which is a prominent education facility, like that's one of the biggest ones in the nation.
1: Sure.
0: It, as of fall 2027, so not till next, not for a little while, Michigan's College of Literature, Science, and Arts will be using exclusively a no pass system for the first year you're in school to try and reduce academic pressure, support students' mental health, and give them time to adjust to college.
1: Oh, I don't know where to start with this. I can agree. I like the reasons.
0: I don't.
1: On why they're doing this.
0: Mental health is important, but also, then you probably shouldn't go to college yet.
1: Right. I still don't think it should be pass-fail, because, I mean, what are the limits on that? You're still only encouraging kids to do just enough.
0: Exactly.
1: And I don't think that properly motivates somebody to get them through college.
0: Well, it's really just kicking the can for the second year when reality kicks in and,
1: right.
0: And nothing's really changed.
1: And you figure the transition from high school to college is hard enough.
0: It is.
1: And you don't need to kind of delay that, I guess, into the second year. Like,
0: well, I think this harbors the mentality that we grew up with, which is everyone needs to go to college.
1: Yes.
0: I do not agree with that statement. College is supposed to be hard.
1: Yeah. It's not supposed to be for everyone.
0: So this is how, just throw it out. I mean,
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1: Couldn't be better.
0: And is going to continue to roll on strong throughout the weekend. So make plans to be outside and have some fun. Hopefully Wednesday is treating you well. That was the weather from All Time Low here on 103.7 KNRQ, where I would like to introduce you to quite possibly the most perfect couple that ever coupled.
2: Oh.
0: And they're now married.
2: I love love. Tell me about it.
0: So, I unfortunately don't have their names in front of me because I deleted the damn story.
2: But yeah, whatever.
0: We don't need that. So, imagine a situation where the groom, not exactly wanting to plan a wedding, doesn't want to be involved in that whole thing, but still is very much in love and will be with you for the rest of your life. What okay. do you do to get around that whole issue of, I don't really want to do the whole wedding thing? What you do is you plan one without telling him. So, at one point, she comes home and tells him, hey, by the way, we're going to a wedding later today. I need you to dress for it. In his opinion, that meant put on a polo shirt and some nice pants because right. he thought he was going to see someone else get married.
2: Sure.
0: He showed up to the wedding to find out it was his.
2: All right.
0: Her in a full gown. The entire family knew about it. They were there ready to go. Like, the ceremony was starting as he arrived.
2: So they did the wedding march for him to walk down the aisle to?
0: That's what he walked into.
2: I love this.
0: Wearing his polo and his dress pants, and the photos are, like, he's a little bit deer in the headlights in the photos,
2: oh,
0: but they're beautiful, and he went along with the whole thing. Even made up vows on the spot.
2: Awesome.
0: So, possibly the best couple ever, because she knew how to get him to do this without it being a problem. And he was like, oh, it's what she wants. I'll do it.
2: Yeah, and I'm already here. I got my nice slacks on. Got my good polo on. Let's do this. So,
0: quite possibly two people that know each other better than any other couple that has truly ever existed.
2: Okay, sure.
0: Is that fair?
2: She knows him.
0: Well.
2: He didn't know nothing.
0: Well, but he went along with it.

0: Still another national text code on the way to get you qualified for that VIP trip to see Riot Fest in Chicago next month. So listen for that chance to get qualified and improve your odds of winning every time you hear one of those national text codes. But right now, it's time to get back into the Payne Report. Find out what's going on in the world of the news that JP feels like we all need to know about today.
1: I saw the best video today. You remember a few days ago, I was telling you about Cooper Flagg's one of one card.
0: Yes.
1: And how the Dallas Mavericks are offering 32 years of season tickets and a bunch of other stuff to whoever has this card, right? Well, this card was unboxed the other day live on the internet from this card shop in Rhode Island. And it is the funniest thing I have ever seen because you could tell just how mad this dude was. All right. So here's what happened. Card shop owner, right? He's doing unboxings. Basically, you can go into his shop and buy cards, or you can buy card packs from him online.
0: Yeah.
1: And he will unbox them live.
0: Well, I remember how exciting it was to buy like a new 5-pack of cards and go see what you got. Like,
1: right.
0: That was fun.
1: So somebody purchased this pack that he had had sitting on his shelf for a week or two, right? Somebody purchased this pack and he did the unboxing live. And he said, you could see his face kind of light up. And he's like, oh. There's a patch card in here. Let's see, it could be worth a lot of money. And he pulls the card out a little bit, and it says debut. And you see his heart or his eyes just kind of, you know, dinner plate a little bit. And he pulls out the card, and he's like, it's Cooper Flagg. It's the one of one. And you can see in that moment, in his head, he just screamed, crap!
0: Why would you be upset about that?
1: Because he didn't purchase the pack. It was for someone else. And it had just been sitting in his shop.
0: What a selfish douche. He was doing an unveil video of someone else's cards.
1: And you could see like his whole demeanor change. And he was like, oh, yeah, that was a great pull, dude. Congratulations. Good job. And then like slams his camera phone. Like he was so mad because that pack had just been sitting there. He could have bought it himself.
0: Well, or he also could have been happy for the guy who got it.
1: Right.
0: That would, you know.
1: I am extremely happy for the person who got it.
0: Are they going to trade it in for all the stuff?
1: I am going to be keeping very close tabs on this because I want to see what they do, who ended up with this card and what they do with it and see if they trade it off to the Mavs.
0: I kind of hope they sell it.
1: But it has been unveiled.
0: Especially since they're in Rhode Island. They're probably not Dallas Mavericks fans.
1: Yeah. I don't know. I don't know who bought it online. I know that the card shop was located in Rhode Island.
0: Okay. All right.
1: But whoever bought it online, I don't know who that person is yet.
0: That makes more sense why he was doing the unveil. They wanted to know it was in the park. Okay. Okay.
1: And
0: he
1: was live streaming it on his channel.
0: Yeah.
1: In front of like the whole internet and just melted down.
0: I will also say that people will watch anything.
1: Oh, yeah. I watched it.
0: Well, no, but you watched it when knowing that it was a winning video.
1: Right.
0: As opposed to, oh, let's find out what's in that pack. Like, if you watched it every single time, we have way too much entertainment in our world.
1: Sure. Very loose word there.
0: You know, whatever you find entertaining, you go for it. I'm not going to judge. Well, I am, but I'll do it off the air. Right now, it's time for Temper City. It's called Self-Aware, and it's right here on 103.7 KNRQ, where you're listening to The Icky Life.

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1: 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What's

0: And speaking of tonight, thanks to JP for bringing this to our attention earlier this week, is the Perseids meteor shower.
1: Yes, the Perseid meteor shower.
0: So
1: should kick off between midnight and 4 a.m.
0: Midnight and dawnish is when it's at its true peak. So if you have the ability to, you know, escape the city just a little bit and get out away from the light pollution, you're probably going to see a great show tonight because it's like dozens and dozens a minute.
1: Today's a big day for astronomical things.
0: Yeah,
1: did you know that
0: the UK is seeing the total eclipse,
1: right? Plus there was a planetary parade first thing this morning.
0: Six planets were all visible this morning. Today was a big today apparently is a big day in the zodiac whole thing as well, where a lot of things are shifting gears today, which may suck because today's not been the best day for me.
1: Right.
0: So hopefully this is not moving into a new chapter or something. But and also tonight is the big Powerball drawing as well.
1: Yeah.
0: I bought a ticket. I'll be honest. I hate my numbers.
1: Are good numbers.
0: I might go buy a different one because I hate them.
1: Those are good numbers. If you hate your numbers, they're good.
0: Okay. And I only bought one. People buy like 10 at a time. Like, that's just committing that you have 9 bad numbers. I just want one.
1: Yeah. Because that's all it takes.
0: That's all you need is one. So all that's going on tonight, things to look forward to. Also going to get into Box Office Breakdown coming up next after Muse, who's coming to the Northwest soon as well, nrq.com. Hit that Coors Light concert calendar. It seems

0: We may be moving into a new generation of movies where we can't call it Hollywood anymore.
1: Okay.
0: But let's get into the box office breakdown here on 103.7 KNRQ. My name is Icky, JP in studio as well. And Hollywood might not have the movie studios a few years from now, as they are starting to part ways.
1: Okay.
0: Warner Brothers has already talked about it, that it would just save them a ton of money and give them a lot more space to work with if they move somewhere that was cheaper and easier. But Paramount has actually made the first move. Their board has elected to leave Hollywood forever.
1: And where are they going?
0: They don't know yet.
1: Okay.
0: So far, they have a temporary studio in New Jersey, but they're looking at Texas, Georgia, Tennessee. Georgia's already really, really kind to the movie-making world. They give them all the breaks in the world. So that's probably where they're going to land, unless Nashville or Tennessee wants to, you know, move, change their laws a little bit to make it enticing. But Paramount's the first one to make a move. Warner Brothers probably going to be next. Who knows what's going to happen after that as they start to evacuate Hollywood. And that's, I mean, it's going to be devastating for that area, already destroyed area, but that's going to be a big change.
1: Yeah, it doesn't really surprise me, though. We've got movies that just come out of everywhere now. Like, there, it doesn't seem to me that all of the movies are coming out of Hollywood anymore. Specifically, California or whatever, you know what I mean?
0: It's like, the heart of it. It's where the final shots are done. That's where the big the scenes that are pre-built on the lots that we all know and love and built known and love over the years. But it's going to be weird to not be able to actually call it, especially worldwide, when you think of movies, Hollywood's the home. Where other nations have even modeled, like Bollywood, have named their name to make it similar to that one.
1: So what can we make Hollywood well known for? If it's not going to be movies, what are they going to be known for?
0: Well, the things that come to mind from my time in Hollywood, if there's not movies there anymore, it's going to be homeless people and hookers and drunk people.
1: Okay.
0: Is most of what Sunset Boulevard is if you're not in the prime spot.
1: All right.
0: So it's just, it'll be interesting. It might also improve things. If they're moving to places that are cheaper to be, where they have more room to work with and build more immersive sets without having to, you know,
1: right,
0: tear something else down, it might make movies cheaper for us to watch them, or it just in general. Might be easier for them to bring in these smaller budget movies that might get ignored in the tradition of Hollywood now, where you've got to be a name to be there. So it might open new doors. It might close some. It'll be interesting. I really wish we had Cutter here to like really break this down for us, because I did quite a bit of reading. No one really knows what's going to be the positive or the negative. Only time will tell, but I'm going to stick with the positive. We've had a great year of box office.
1: Sure.
0: We have four movies above $1 billion in income so far, just this year alone. Since the CEO of Netflix announced last summer that, theaters are over, we've had 8.
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0: Doors, the newest from Noah Kahan on 103.7 KNRQ. My name is Icky, JP in studio as well, and I have good news for you, at least for you.
1: For me?
0: I don't think everyone has the same opinion you do on this particular matter, okay. But you're going to be happy about this, because daylight savings time is flirting with the idea of becoming permanent once again.
1: Yes.
0: It has been passed by House. However, there are some serious deadlines that are going to cause this to not be passed by October 1st, which is the deadline. September 14th is when the Senate goes back into session. So they only have
1: like
0: two weeks. To debate and pass something. And from my recent experience with the Senate, that won't happen.
1: Right.
0: So,
1: and then after that, it still has to go to Trump's desk to be signed.
0: It
1: right?
0: does. But that gets an additional month. So yeah, I think he has until November 1st to actually that into place before it's too late to change things. So most likely we're still going to go, which have to go back in November when
1: the
0: clocks change. But this still could happen in the very near future.
1: Sure.
0: You're an early riser, so you don't want this, because I looked it up. In January, a sunrise in Eugene would be at 8:40.
1: Yeah, that is way too late in the day.
0: However, the sunset would be at 6:20. So you still get some daylight when you leave work. And from my perspective, that's better. While I do like going out on my patio and like getting some sunshine in the morning, I would definitely surpass that to have sunshine when I leave work.
1: I cannot stand the idea of not seeing the sunshine for 3 hours after I get out of bed to start my day. No, that's 8:30, 8:40 in the morning. That's too late.
0: You've lived in real winter places where you don't see this actual sun for long periods of time.
1: Yes, but sun still comes up when it's supposed to. And
0: I get it. It's
1: dark when it's supposed to. You know what I mean?
0: And like, this has happened before, and it failed horribly. Back in 1974 with Nixon, they did pass this. It was purposely experimental when they did it then, just to see how it would go, and it went terrible. People's mental states weren't great. And the biggest change was actually accidents. Because for some reason, while we can drive at night with no light, in the morning with no light was an issue. There was, traffic accidents surged, and mainly pedestrian accidents with kids going to school.
1: Yeah.
0: That was the biggest issue.
1: That's the other thing, is that I don't like the idea of people with young kids sending their kids off to school when it's still dark out for 3 hours.
0: I don't think many parents are sending their kids away anymore. They're walking into the bus, or they're taking themselves. I don't see a whole lot of kids wandering around by themselves in the morning. Like we were.
1: Right.
0: Our parents were, bye! See you later. Like that was, it's different.
1: I guess it's a little different now that my kids are older, but I know that was still an issue just a couple of years ago when they were.
0: So we'll see how this all goes down. If they do manage to pull this off, I mean, it would be a record for our government to be able to make a decision that quickly. I just don't see it happening, but it's still something to prepare for, possibly in the spring when we go back to our permanent timeline, which
1: is when I think they would do it anyway.
0: I would love that.